0: contributing to the future of his nation.
1: Leading up to election day, I was happy and I was content that I had put the work in. We know the matters and issues raised, and I look forward to a government that will work together.
0: Prime Minister Dalton Tangilangi has retained his lead for the Alofi South Village seat. This year's election has delivered a record-breaking 7 women to the 20-seat Whanau Ekebule Parliament. And finally, New Caledonia's government says it has suspended all trade cooperation with Vanuatu after the Vanuatu government hosted the pro-independence FLNKS group in Port Vila. Vanuatu is hosting a series of talks exploring the strengthening of trade relations with the French Pacific Territory. But New Caledonia's government claims it was not invited, and its economy and external trade minister has described it as lack of respect that cannot remain unanswered. According to the New Caledonia's organic law, the president is the only qualified authority to represent New Caledonia for its external relations. And that is your news. For more Pacific news and sports, go to pmn.co.nz.
2: 531 weather.
3: Malo, Alpito Atutahi, good afternoon, Aotearoa. It's 12:04. Let's take a look at our forecast. Northland to Taranaki, also Coromandel, Bay of Plenty in the Central High Country, mostly cloudy with isolated showers, widespread about Bay of Plenty tomorrow. Whanganui to Wellington, partly cloudy, isolated showers south of Manawatu until this evening, cloud increasing tomorrow with late rain for Wellington. Gisborne, Hawke's Bay and Wairarapa, mainly fine today, high cloud increasing tomorrow with late rain for South Wairarapa. Nelson and Marlborough, isolated showers turning to rain with heavy falls tomorrow afternoon. Buller and Grey, mostly cloudy with isolated showers turning to rain with heavy falls tomorrow morning. Canterbury, Otago and Southland, mostly cloudy with scattered rain clearing later tomorrow. Westland and Fiordland, rain with heavy falls spreading north today, easing later tomorrow. Thunderstorms possible tomorrow morning and afternoon. And for the Chatham Islands, mostly cloudy with the odd shower becoming mainly fine tomorrow. Currently 20 degrees here in Tamaki Makaurau. Here is Three Houses Down with Heilala Tangitangi and Pacific Days is next. 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Malo tatou mai hoatani.

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1: Maloela Malia ho eiki lele ai tonga Pacifica sola mo volangi ko to ape. Malo eta to ma o ho ata faka ko ko eni ko aho pole lulu onno o me. Ko hoku ingoa ko Carolyn to tu upe ko fia fia ke tal tal lele ko he ho atani. Ni san pura vinaka talo falava faka lo falahi ato and warm Pacific greetings. Welcome to Pacific Days for your Wednesday 6 of May on 531 PI, the station that brings our Pacific people together. You are with Galo and I'm here with you till 3 o'clock. Thank you so much for your company and thank you for choosing us on this Wednesday afternoon. Another beautiful day here in Tamaki Makaurau. Here's what's happening on the show today. You've got news in Rangahau Niue at 12:30, news in Angana Samoa at 1:30, news in Lea Whakatonga at 2:30. Now, our daily spark will be after a news in Rangahau Niue to spark up your Wednesday afternoon. And then for our Pacific Days Talanoa, we are going to Talanoa with Sione Posesi Ulufonua. This is a wonderful Talanoa with this amazing man. You know, most people, he was a flight attendant for 15 years. And then at the age of 50, he decided to go back to school and to study nursing, of all things. Of all things, it is nursing. And we are here to Talanoa about his brave step, the things that he, the biggest, you know, proves that he proved that the biggest leaps in life often happen when we finally decide to pursue what we really, really love or what your heart calls you to do. So that Talanoa is at 1 o'clock with Sione Posesi Ulufonua. And then after 2 o'clock, sharing with you the stories that are trending today. We're going to talk about the Hunter virus. It's like a movie. You know, the passengers on board of a luxury cruise ship. Three people have died, and it's crazy out there. Just the things that I've seen on social media already. There's a lot of panicking around the world at the moment because of that. We'll also know about the amazing new way women. There must be something in the water, but Niue has voted in a record 7 women MPs, and I'm all for anything female and Pacifica. I love it. And then what I know about Dwayne Johnson, he wore a skirt to the Met Gala and made all the Western media and all the Balangi people around the world go nuts with it because they've never really seen a masculine man wear a skirt like we do here in our Polynesian culture. Actually, not Polynesian, in our Pacific culture, because Fiji wear it as well. So there you go. I love it. So I'll share that story with you. And he looks very dapper indeed. This is Charlie Puth with Marvin Gaye. Let's and Marvin coming up next, it is our Wednesday devotion to share with you. 5:31 PI, Malo Tato Mai Huatani.

0: 531 PI. Bringing Pacific people together.
1: Whakalofalahi ato malo lona kai akoen. Whakawelahi mahaki for joining us on Pacific Days with Galo. 14 past 12 and it's time now for our Wednesday devotion. Our scripture for this afternoon is from the book of Psalm 34 verse 18. That's Psalm 34:18. The Lord is close to the brokenhearted and saves those who are crushed in spirit. You know, life does not always feel clean or put together. Some days feel chaotic and unfinished and far from what we hoped for. But God does not wait for things to be perfect before He steps in. He meets you right in the middle of the mess, in the stress, in the uncertainty, and even in your mistakes. You do not have to have all the answers or fix everything first. God is present in the middle of it all, working quietly, shaping your heart and guiding your next step. What feels messy to you is not out of His control, and sometimes the very place you wish you could escape is the place where God is doing His deepest work. Remember, God will meet you in the middle of the mess. This is Yoneliti e Otua Tatakiao, and we will check in with you next. 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
1: Talo for lava o amai oe and whawhetai tele lava for joining us on Pacific Days with Galo. It's 19 past 12. Mofefe hake, how are you on this Wednesday afternoon? Great to have your company. If you have just having your lunch or having a break or just having a little bit of me time, it's good to have you on the show. Thank you so much for joining us this Wednesday afternoon. And I look forward to our talanoa with Sionepo Sesi Ulufonua at 1 o'clock today. Now, my pet pigs, I say little pigs because they're only like a year old. They've only been a year old, and yet they are so big. They are quite big. They are kune kune pigs. So if you know kune kune pigs, they've got that beautiful ginger, black and ginger color, gelo, as we say in Tongan. It's gorgeous, really beautiful. I have noticed in the last 2-3 weeks now that they are very good at waking up. They know when I wake up. When I turn on my bathroom light, I can hear them outside. I can hear them waking up as if to say, good morning, mummy. Good morning. We're right outside. We're hungry. And so, you know, I get ready to go to my, you know, gym class or this morning I got ready to come in today. And they were outside. I could hear them. And, of course, came into the kitchen after getting ready, and I can hear them outside the door of the kitchen. And then I'm like, oh, my gosh, they really do know when they know when I'm awake at 5 o'clock, and they know when I'm going to go outside. So I always have to have pieces of apples and also just bread, you know, my children's leftover bread, to feed them before I can drive in to work. It's amazing how very smart they are. They are very quick-witted, but they're also very sociable. I think they just love to be around us. They're always doing their little sun bathing just outside our door or just in front, like outside our deck, like on the grass, just facing us. And they're always facing the house as if they know we are looking at them. And it's so, so sweet how every time you open the door, you open a window, you can see them, you know, with their heads poking out to see where we are. It's so sweet. So I kind of miss my pigs at the moment, and that's why I'm sharing that with you today. This is the Venga Boys with Shalalala. And coming up at 12:30 news in your Vangahau Niue. 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

Kavinga Boys with Sha-La-La-La-La. It is 25 minutes past 12 o'clock. You are listening to Pacific Days with Galo Maloilele. Great to have your company. Now, this Sunday is Mother's Day. It's going to be Mother's Day this Sunday. And I always think about this song when it is Mother's Day, Prince Tuiteka. So if you're looking for the perfect way to spoil your mum this Mother's Day, why not treat her to something truly special at Valentine's Buffet Breakfast? 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Valentine's Buffet Breakfast. Celebrate mum the way she deserves. And I do hope you will treat your mum the way she deserves as well. This is Makare with my Nganga Voli. And coming up next, news in your Whangahau Niue, and we will share with you the daily spark after news in Niue in Whakalofulahi Anto.

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0: 531 PI. Pacific People Together.

0: let people go. Don't fight for closure. Don't ask for explanations. Don't chase answers. And don't expect people to understand where you are coming from. You know, some peace comes when you stop trying to understand everything. Not every ending will come with closure. Not every person will explain themselves. Not every question will be answered. And that is okay, because God's peace isn't found in having all the answers. It is found in learning to let go and trust Him with what you do not understand. You will keep perfect peace those whose minds are steadfast because they trust in you. That is from Isaiah 26:3. So today, release what you can't control and rest in what God already knows. Just let go and let God. That is our daily spark. Hopefully it sparked up your Wednesday afternoon and encouraged you and uplifted you. And if you needed to hear that, I hope it changes your life. We will take a break and I'll tell you who we're going to tala noa with at 1 o'clock next. Be back in a moment.
1: 531 PI, bringing Pacific people together.
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Nisambura Vinaka, Fiji with Hey Girl. It is 13 minutes to 1. You are listening to Pacific Days with Galo. Thank you so much for your company on this gorgeous Wednesday afternoon. And remember, at 1 o'clock for our Pacific Days, Talanoa today, we have a lovely treat. We're going to Talanoa with Sione Posesi Ulufonua. At 50 years old, he made one of the biggest leaps of his life. He retrained as a registered nurse after 15 years as a flight attendant, and then he graduated with a Bachelor of Nursing Pacific in 2024. So he'll be here to talk about all that 12-hour shifts to moments of exhaustion and self-doubt and the transition into emergency nursing and how it tested him emotionally, physically and mentally. We are very, very excited that Tutalanoa with Sione at 1 o'clock. You do not want to miss that Talanoa with Pacific Days Talanoa with Sione Posesi. But here's more music from Barefoot Boys, Topita, 531 PI. Whakalofalahi atu, malolona kaya koe.

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1: Talo falava, fagalo falahi atu ma loilelei, and welcome back to Pacific Days with Galo. Now, most people look at age 50 as a time to start eyeing the horizon of retirement, but Sione Bosisifonua looked at it as the perfect time to take flight in an entirely new direction, and he will join us in 4 minutes' time. I can't wait for that talanoa. In the meantime, I have a song here to play for Alex, listening all the way from Wellington. Alex, kia ora ana, and mitaki ma'anta for joining us. Here is your song from Rex Atirai, Henua of Strings on 531 PI.

0: 531 PI. Pacific people together.
1: Nisam Buravinaka, Talo Falava and Fakalo Falahiatu, Malo Elele, and welcome back to Pacific Days with Galo. It is 1 o'clock. Time now for our Pacific Days Talanoa. Now, most people look at age 50 as a time to start eyeing the horizon of retirement. But Sione Posesi Ulufonua looked at it as the perfect time to take flight in an entirely new direction. After 15 years spent navigating the skies as a flight attendant, Sione Posesi traded the galley for the stretcher, graduating in 2024 with a Bachelor of Nursing Pacific, and he has proved that the biggest leaps in life often happen when we finally decide to ground ourselves in service to others. And Posesi joins us now for our Pacific Days Dalanoa. Maloelele e Posesi, welcome to the show. Thank you so much for coming in. We are absolutely thrilled to have you.
2: Malore le lei kalo pe a fafita ke eki i he whainga maali e kone o kuma o ke whae pōtala noa i he whiawhi kone. Thank you for having me in your program.
1: Whawhi whi o pito ho o lava mai ke tau tala noa pe a tō lai whoku nau i loko e extu deni tonga hai koe me pe a whawhi whi o pito ke heni as a fellow Tonga High School ex-student. I'm very, very happy to have you, Paul Sesi. Now, I always start with names and villages, so please tell us more about yourself, your family, and the villages you're from in the Kingdom of Tonga.
2: Malo pito kalo. My name is Sione Posesi Ulufonua. Kalo, my mom is from Whangaleonga in Lotofoa from Hapai, and my dad is from O'ua and Lofanga from Hapai as well. So I grew up in Hapai, kalo. I went to Pangaihihi for primary school back in 1979. That's where my I started my journey in school. And for people from Hapai, they know this primary school. It's a very big primary school because Tongoleleka, Hato'u, and Pangai Nawea, we all go to this primary school in Pangai.
1: Oh, yeah.
2: And then from there, after high school, I ended up migrating to New Zealand. And I think the same reason as every Pacifica who migrated to New Zealand, looking for a better life and better opportunities.
1: Your story went viral on social media. You were a flight attendant for 15 years. But what was the exact moment or experience, Posesi, that made you think that I need to change everything and become a nurse?
2: I think for me, Carlo, COVID happens, a few years ago. It seems like a long time ago.
1: It does,
2: now,
1: doesn't it?
2: We're looking back at it. COVID happens and, a lot of changes around the world, not just New Zealand. It was a global event. And things changes. And a lot of us in the airline industry, we have to take redundancy because there was no more flights or flights were reduced. And the airline at the time only need, an exact amount of cabin crew to navigate that COVID, through COVID and the time that they and during that time. But I was made redundant. I mean, with other cabin crew from New Zealand, and I finished in 2020 towards the end of 2020, and it was funny because I wouldn't have asked for an ending to my flight career, if you could say. My last flight was a flight to Tonga. So I was really, really happy to end my flight on,
1: made it special.
2: Yes, it was made it special.
1: Lovely. And thank you for sharing that. Not many people would have the courage to share that, Bosesi, so I thank you for that. And also, making such a massive career change at the age of 50 is incredibly brave for anyone. But what were the biggest fears that you had to overcome to start your journey?
2: When I know that I was going to be made redundant, I started thinking, what's going to be the next step? What's going to be the next step for me in terms of working? I'm too, I'm not old enough to retire yet. But I think the fear for me is the fear of going back to the classroom. I left school in 1991, and that was a long time ago, fear of going back to the classroom, fear of failure, I should say.
1: Yeah.
2: How am I going to cope with, you know, yeah. Studying for 3 years, you know? You know, I hear about, you know, having to take the state finals at the end of the 3 years of study for nursing. And the fear of failing the exam, you know, the national exam, I was thinking, am I going to, you know, be able to do this? But those are the things that was in my mind when I decided to, you know, to take up nursing. And for me, it was a quick decision. I had to make a quick decision. Yeah. What's going to be the next step? Because I'm going to be out of flying, you know, what's going to be the next move? And nursing was, I think for me, it was because I saw that health will still be working, you know, if there's going to be another event, another pandemic.
1: Very smart.
2: Health is the only, you know, an area that you still be working if there's going to be another pandemic. So my decision was basically based on that.
1: I love that. What a very wise way of seeing the world or long term. Thank you, Bosisi. Now, congratulations, you graduated in 2024 from the Bachelor of Nursing Pacific. Why was it important for you to study for a lens that specifically prioritized Pacific health and our Pacific values?
2: I think for me, Carlo, it was, you know, it was an easy decision for me.
1: Yeah.
2: I think I'm not 100% sure, but Manukau Institute of Technology and in their nursing program, they have the Nursing Pacific, and it's no different from the other, you know, from you know, general nursing degree. The only difference is that we do have the Pacific worldviews in, you know, in the Pacific, in the Bachelor of Nursing Pacific, and I think it is relevant. You know, being here in New Zealand, you know, our Pacific communities, we still have to. You know, we still see from a different perspective when it comes to health.
1: Yeah.
2: And having our values and our perspective and our worldviews, you know, into the program, I think it was a very good move.
1: Yeah. How did you feel when you saw your name on the graduation program?
2: I was relieved. I was so relieved, Carlo, you know, at the end of it all.
1: Yeah.
2: I think I was tired. It was exhaustion at the time, you know. Starting for 3 years is not easy. Yeah. And I think nursing is not an easy degree to do.
1: Yeah.
2: You know, just looking back at it, the studying, the placements that you have to do at your final year, you have to be in a hospital environment or community community setting if that's where you wanna go. But it was very exhausting.
1: Yeah, absolutely.
2: Mentally and physically as well.
1: Yeah.
2: So at the end of it, I was relieved that I finally, you know,
1: I thought
2: passed
1: so.
2: the final state exam.
1: Yeah. And your family, how did they feel?
2: It was bittersweet because, you know, mom passed away during COVID.
1: Yeah.
2: You know, and I think it was a bittersweet for me because I wanted, you know, her to be around at the time of my graduation because it was a dream for them, I guess, you know, like many other Pacific Islanders who migrated to New Zealand. With the moms and dads that migrated to New Zealand, it was just their dream, you know, for their, you know, for their whānau and for their tamariki to be successful and to, you know, pursue, you know, with the opportunity, pursue whatever they want to do, you know, with the opportunity that New Zealand presented to us.
1: Oh, thank you for sharing that, Pusesi. Now, you have described the transition from working at 35,000 feet to supporting patients on the ground as testing you, as you said before, in ways you had not anticipated. But what was the hardest part about that transition?
2: I think the hardest part for me, Carlo, was I'm an emotional person, the emotions that comes with nursing, and especially at an emergency environment, sometimes I can't I can't leave it at work. I still take that emotion back home, you know. And that was the hard part for me, is transitioning from, you know, I came from an industry where, you know, we have fun, we have a laugh, you know.
1: Yeah.
2: and then into nursing, I find it hard.
1: Yeah.
2: For the transition as well, because it's an environment that I have to dial back myself, you know, of what I used to be.
1: Yes, I
2: because
1: see.
2: With nursing, it comes with your legal responsibilities, your ethical responsibilities, your professional responsibility, and all those kind of things that comes into it.
1: Yeah.
2: So I have to be mindful of, you know, my approach. But the thing that works for me is my... when I went into it, I was thankful that I did the flying job before.
1: Yes.
2: Because all the people skills that I, you know...
1: Had learned,
2: it applied. Really helped me when I went into nursing. So with the people skills, it was no problem for me. It was just my clinical skills that needs a bit.
1: That's actually my next question. You know, how did your experience in aviation, you know, your custom that was focused on customer service and safety, prepare you for that hard mahi of nursing, which is...
2: It did prepare me really well, Carla. As you know, Air New Zealand has been number one in terms of surveys of organizations or companies that, you know, in New Zealand. And I think for a few years, Air New Zealand was always on top. And I know how it is, you know, I know how it is because I was there. The training you know, the training for Air New Zealand is not, it's not an easy job to get into, you know. Because when I remember when I first started, you know, applying for the job, you have to go, you know, you go for the interview. And if you don't, if you're not successful in the first, you know, your first interview, you have to stand down for a full year before you're allowed to apply again.
1: Wow.
2: Whether that's happened these days, I'm not sure, but that's how it is back then.
1: Yeah.
2: And, you know, it's a very competitive industry, you know, to get to an interview and they get to a group interview and they get to a final interview. So you get three stages to go through. But, you know, when I, you know, what the experience that I had at Air New Zealand, I have to be thankful for that experience because it prepares me for this next step of nursing.
1: Now, you say you're a very emotional person, but I think you're also a very caring person. Very caring person, you know, but the work that you do in nursing, I feel, is just so worthy of what you do because it's so much needed. You started talking about being emotional, and I remembered when I was at the hospital with my youngest, when I had my youngest son, and it was a Tongan nurse who came to clean me that day. And I just remember crying and saying thank you to her over and over again. Thank you so much for looking after me. And she, you know, her kindness and the care that she showed me that day, I'll never forget. So thank you for what you do, because we remember, we don't forget, those of us who, you know, get to be in the hospital and you get to care for us, so thank you for that. Now, we know representation matters in healthcare, especially when it comes to our Pacific people. How do your Pacific patients react when they see a Pasifika nurse walking into the room, especially someone as you?
2: I think, Carla, when you look at it, you know, there's no one, we're Pacific. And there's no one else that knows our people other than the Pacific people, you know. So when you step into that space, you know, sometimes I would be looking at the names, you know, and I know, oh, that's a Samoan name, that's a Rarotongan name, or there's a Maori name, or there's a Palangi name, whatever the name that I can see, you know, coming under my care. I prepare myself, you know, in the way I approach them, you know, if I say Talofalava or my Oe, even though I'm not fluent in Samoan, I still say it, or fluent in any other language.
1: That must make them happy, though, just to hear that.
2: You know, it's... I think it's therapeutic in a way that when you approach the people in their own language, even if you're not fluent, you know, by saying it in the way that they say hello in their language, I think it just established a connection right there and then. And then you can go into your, you know, your assessment and all the other stuff that you do. But it's always you know, for our Tongan people, they come through the emergency and the clinical decisions unit in Auckland Hospital. You know, sometimes I have to stop the talking, you know.
1: Yeah, that's the hard part.
2: Yes, yeah. I have to stop the talking because, I've got other patients to look after. But the talking continues on, you know. It goes on from, where are you from? Or where you come from? And you have to explain, you know, I'm from Hawaii, blah, blah, blah. And then they said, I'm from Hawaii. My parents in Hawaii. Those are the things that, you know.
1: The connection.
2: The connection that we have right there. So it's always a pleasure to, you know, to serve our, not only our Pacifica people.
1: But everyone.
2: But anyone, you know, who comes through the emergency department.
1: Now, you work at Auckland Hospital.
2: I do work at Auckland. I'm currently working at Auckland Hospital at the moment, Carlo. Yeah. I've been there for just over 2 years now.
1: Over 2 years, yeah.
2: Yes, it's a busy place. Probably, you know, people see it on the news all the time.
1: And,
2: with the current situation, you know, at the moment, with our pushing for new, for more nurses, safe staffing and all those kind of stuff that we're doing, you know, currently doing at the moment. Yes, it's a very busy place.
1: Yeah.
2: It's highly stressed at times.
1: Yes. What I loved in the article that was shared on social media, you talked about how you needed to look after yourself, which is something not many of us Pacific people, you know, and keep going. But you realized that you had to take a break, like your hours had to change. Would you be able to share that? Because I think it's very important for our people.
2: Yes, it was very important, Carlo, because I think sometimes we forget the physical side of our, you know, the mental side of our, you know, of our well-being. It's all about work, because we need to earn the money to do this and that for our family and our family. But I think it is, it gets lost with that mind frame, it gets lost, you know. I was starting off with 72 hours a fortnight, which they say in health, nursing or people in health would know, 0.9. I was 0.9 to start with, which is 72 hours a fortnight.
1: Wow.
2: And then you have to pick your hours, whether you want to do 12 hours day or 8 hours day. I did have...
1: You mean 12 hours per night? Or per day?
2: Per day or night. If you're doing the night shift, you know, you start from 7 p.m. to 7 a.m. or from 7 a.m. to 7 p.m.
1: Right.
2: And some people prefer to do their 3 days of 12 hours so that they can have the time off.
1: Yeah.
2: You know, you've done your hours for the week and then you can have time off for your, you know,
1: family,
2: for other things as well. But I realized it was getting a bit too much for me, for my mental well-being as well. I find that I just come home and crash all the time, you know. And I get, I don't know whether it's getting, you know, comes with old age, Carlo, but I...
1: You're not old. You are not old. You look like 30. You look like you're 35. You look good.
2: I get moody sometimes, you know, after a 12-hour day.
1: Oh, yeah.
2: You know, I just come home and there's nothing, you know, I feel like just crashing and then have to get up the next day and go to work. And then I started, you know, I thought to myself, I can't keep on, you know, on like this.
1: Yeah.
2: Because at some point, I think, you know, something will break at some point.
1: Oh, yeah.
2: Whether it's myself or the patient, I don't know. But something will. So I talked to my manager and I started to go down a level to 0.7. And that's a bit more manageable for me, you know, for physical and mental well-being. So that's where I am at the moment, at 0.7. But at the same time, I can pick up a shift if I have the time. If I have the energy for it. But you have to find that balance, Carlo. Otherwise,
1: exactly.
2: Somewhere along the line, something will break.
1: I love that you shared that because a lot of our people forget about mental health and our physical health and sometimes forget to ask for help. And I'm so glad that you shared that in your story. And thank you for sharing it here, Eheko Sesi. Now, men are still a minority when it comes, you know, in nursing. What would you say to other men, especially our Pacific men, who might be considering a career in care but are quite hesitant to take it on?
2: I think, for me, Carlo, when I left Tonga in 1994, I think that was the first year that male in Tonga were allowed to, you know, to apply 94. For nursing.
1: Wow.
2: And that was in 1994, I remember. And, you know, for people who know Dr. Sione Vaka, I think Dr. Sione Vaka was the one of the first male nurses in Tonga.
1: Yes, and I remember he had an interview here and he said he did it because he wanted to meet girls.
2: Probably that's another reason why he wanted to meet.
1: But it's a good thing that wasn't your reason.
2: It was, you know, and I think there was only, from my memory, but, you know, people can correct me, but I think there was only three that started. It was quite historical, you know, there was quite a milestone in Tonga when you think about it. But it was quite heartening for me because I think earlier this year I was invited to have a chat with, to have a talk with Pacifica nurses that come through to Auckland City Hospital.
1: Yeah.
2: So our Pacific department invited us to come and have a talk with our new nurses that comes on to Auckland City Hospital. And there was about four male nurses there. So it was quite heartening to see. We're not there yet.
1: Yeah.
2: I think for us Pacifica, there's still that mindset that nursing is for women only, and I think that's still true in some regards. But ko tau sia ko ke tau ki he anga ko e nesi ko ne ngawe pe kakai fe fine. But you know, we are in 2026. You know, nursing can take you. There's health is a vast area. You can go into area that you know any area that you want. You know. Can nurse in the community, can nurse at the hospital. So we're not there yet, and I'm sure there's some reason, or it's a good point for research, you know, why our male, you know, do not consider going into nursing. So that's a good point for research,
1: you are a great role model, Bosesi, so thank you. And now that you're working as a registered nurse, what are your long-term goals within your working profession?
2: I always get asked this question, Carol, even when I went for the interview, you know, at Auckland City Hospital, you know, what's your long-term plan? And I think it was always the same answer that I gave, you know, for those, you know, for the interviews and stuff. And now that I'm in health, I'm looking further into a leadership position, whether it's in the hospital or community setting. So I'm currently finishing off my postgraduate certificate.
1: Yeah.
2: I've done one paper. I passed, but it's not the pass that I want, but it's a pass.
1: But it's a pass. A pass
2: so
1: is
2: currently,
1: good.
2: I'm currently doing leadership paper, leadership management for quality healthcare to finish off my postgraduate paper. And
1: I'm so proud of you.
2: Yes, yeah.
1: That's exciting.
2: I'm doing well in this paper than the last paper. So that's where I want to go, you know, into a leadership position.
1: Oh, God bless you. What a beautiful plan that is, Bosesi. Well done. Now, your story proves that age is no barrier. Now, for anyone listening right now who feels stuck in their career, but they think they are too old, and we know that 40s and 50s is not old, or if they think they're too old to change, what is your message or advice for them?
2: Carlo, I think if you look around the world, if you look around our country at the moment, it's very unstable at the moment worldwide with what's going on. And you see it on the news all the time. You know, if I can pick something, you know, the Heinz, what is
1: Goya.
2: New Zealand?
1: Yeah, we saw that.
2: You know,
1: you're
2: there's a lot of them that's going to be made redundant, I would say, because some of the ngahi factory momea closed down there. So those people at the moment, you know, I can relate, I can feel how they feel at the moment because I went through that stage of being redundant. You know, they're going to be made redundant. But, you know, all I had to say, Carlo, is that it's not easy. It's not easy to, you know, to be made redundant and then to go into another career, especially at 50, you know. But if you have the support around you, you know, whether it's from your whanau and whether it's from your, you know, your husband, your wife, your girlfriend, your boyfriend, you know, if you have the support around you, you can, you know, pick a career that you want to do and go into that. So that's my, don't get stuck. Just get up, get on with it, to snap out of it and, you know, just keep going.
1: Posisi, that is beautiful advice. I want to thank you so much for coming into the studio and to share your incredible story for our Pacific listeners here, not only here in Aotearoa, but from around the world. Now, it's 25 past one. Coming up next is news in Samoan. Before you go, I would love to play Te Fua Vakalautala, and would you like to send a shout out to anyone out there? From your to'uako, tahi wawaunima.
2: Mahalo opito, Carlo, and thank you for this opportunity. You know, Carlo, when I received the email from you, I was thinking whether I'm going to do this or not. You know, there's the saying that we say, you know, decline my request. So
1: you didn't decline.
2: I didn't decline it. You know, I see that as an opportunity. I see it as an opportunity for this Talanoa.
1: Yeah.
2: If we can inspire some people throughout Talanoa today, you know what? We've done
1: our
2: job.
1: That was my thinking, yes.
2: We've done our job. But shout out to our upcoming, you know, 79th anniversary for Tonga High School next month. We will have, you know, we'll look forward to it and we will have some fun.
1: Yeah.
2: We'll have some fun. So, mahalo o pito kalo for the
1: You're most welcome. And I look forward to dancing with you and Ma'ata and the girls on the ballroom dance floor next month. That is Sione Po Sesi Ulufonua, beautiful Talanoa on Pacific Days. It's 26 past one. Te fua wakalau tala for Po Sesi because he is the president. Palestini foke taiva vaunima. Pe ate ofalahi atu ke taiva vaunima. Mo tai va valmo no pa mo tai hiva valu ofala hiat kan tek mo tolu.

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4: If you feel never to have a fairly young to your Samoa, and after putting a knee to a lot, and off another, my lord is a former here. 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

0: Talo for Lover, RSA Band with Manu Samoa. Whawhitau Tele Lover for joining us on Pacific Days with Galo on 5.31 PI. It is 18 minutes to 2. Welcome back to the show. Now, don't go away. When we come back, I will share with you all your PMN news headlines next. And I also have a song for Ollie, and it is Ngā Lili, meaning lonely in Fijian, by Paradise Roots. That is on the way.
1: 5.31 PI.
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Joey Montana with Picky on 531 PI. Mahalo lele. Whakalofalahi atu, mahalo e tau te mai hua tāni. You are listening to Pacific Days with Galo. It's 11 to 2. And of course, time now for your PMN News headlines. The ACT Party's six-point immigration plan has stirred a lot of public backlash over the severity of its clampdown. Labour's immigration spokesperson says the ACT Party's immigration policy is grandstanding ahead of this year's election. Local Government Minister Simon Watts is batting away the suggestion that amalgamating councils could come at a big cost for ratepayers. Councils say a government ultimatum or amalgamation is a step forward, but some will need time to work through complex conversations. New figures show a drop in grocery shop spending for April and a 22% price rise at the petrol pump since February. Unemployment looks set to hold around a near decade high as the Middle East conflict dampens hopes of a recovery this year. The ACT Party is proposing to ease pressure on GPs by letting pharmacists treat more everyday conditions, manage long-term medication and conduct skin checks. Niuean businessman Robert B.J. Rex begins a new chapter in politics as electoral authorities finalise election results. Pacific leaders are calling for a regional treaty that would allow them to manage their own crisis and better coordinate international assistance. Tongan police are investigating an incident at a privately run radio station in Tonga where a journalist was held at gunpoint at Gelea Publications. The Solomon Islands Parliament is to sit tomorrow to debate a motion of no confidence against the Prime Minister, Jiraiya Manele. And in sport, Hurricanes flanker Devin Flanders is the latest of a long list of players leaving the country in their prime, leaving coaches fearful for the future. And that is your PMN News headlines. To find out more of these stories, you can listen in at the top of the hour at 2 o'clock for your PMN News. Now, after PMN News at 2 o'clock, we will share with you the stories that is trending right now. On this day, Wednesday the 6th of May, we'll talk about the Hunter virus, where three people have died from suspected Hunter virus. We'll also talk about new way elections. The women are just amazing. They are unstoppable. Must be something on the rock or in the water. And Dwayne Johnson, or the Rock, and you know who we're talking about, Dwayne the Rock Johnson. He is trending all over social media today because he wore a skirt or a tupenu to the Met Gala for 2026 because he said the most masculine men wear skirts in our Polynesian culture. Not Polynesian, in our Pacific culture to cover all of us from the Moana. So I'll share those stories with you after 2 o'clock. But I have a song for Olivia. This is Paradise Roots, Ngalili. And Ngalili means lonely. So I hope if you're lonely right now, I hope this song will spice you up and make you less lonely. You are listening to 531 PI. God bless you and thank you for joining us. Malo e tatou mai hoa tāni.

0: Charlotte Falava. I'm Atutahi Pōtaka Dews, and this is your news. The government is abolishing the Broadcasting Standards Authority in favour of self-regulation. The Media and Communications Minister, Paul Goldsmith, told RNZ it's unlikely the legislation will be drafted before the election. He says the media landscape has changed dramatically and the regime was designed for an environment that is rapidly disappearing. Paul Goldsmith says print media already self-regulates through the Media Council, and the expectation is that the council will become the primary regulator for all journalism. Labour MP Barbara Edmonds says National's failure to improve the economy has resulted in Māori and Pasifika communities hit twice as hard with unemployment. Figures released today show 11.9% unemployment rate for Pasifika in the first quarter of 2026, compared to a 5.3% rate nationally. Edmonds says unemployment at 5.3% represents 163,000 New Zealanders out of work and struggling to make ends meet. She says National has no plan to make things better, and the ongoing oil crisis will only make life even harder for Kiwis already doing it tough under National. The Education Minister says significant changes can be made to draft curriculums, but she has ruled out total rewrites. Several subject associations have called for significant revisions to five or six of the curriculums proposed for years 0 to 10. The drafts cover subjects including social science and technology. Erica Stanford says the significant changes could result from the consultation, but she disagrees with the physical education teachers calling for a total rewrite of their draft curriculum. Despite criticism from multiple groups representing teachers and principals, Ms. Stanford says most school staff support her. A person has been seriously injured after falling into a fertiliser bin in central Hawke's Bay. PMN understands the incident happened at a fertiliser operation on James Street in Waipukuro shortly before 9 o'clock. Police say firefighters helped the person out of the bin and WorkSafe will be notified. St John says the person was taken to hospital in a serious condition. Pacific leaders are calling for a regional treaty that would allow them to manage their own crises and better coordinate international assistance. Delegates attending the Joint Heads of Pacific Security in Brisbane have recommended leaders formulate a regional operations deployment framework treaty. Incumbent Niue Prime Minister Dalton Tangelangi welcomes the proposal, saying a collective approach would help address the multitude of challenges in the Pacific.
1: There's so many elements when you talk about security, whether it's the climate change that we all face, geopolitical, your own home challenges or security policies. But one thing that I can say is the protection of our very own people. What are our collective decision and being united to address these things?
0: Niue's electoral authorities are expected to finalise the results of Niue's general election today. And finally, Fiji's High Court has dismissed a stay application by former Deputy Prime Minister Ma Noa Kamikamida against proceedings brought against him by the country's Anti-Corruption Commission. Kamikamida is facing one count of perjury and providing false information. The Fiji Times reports Justice Sianu Fa'alongo Bull refused the application, claiming an absence of evidence was without merit. The charges stem from alleged statements in relation to the controversial appointments of now-sacked FICAT Commissioner Barbara Malimali. That is your news. For more Pacific news and sports, go to pmn.co.nz.
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3: Malo, Albito Atutahi, good afternoon Aotearoa. It's 2:04. Let's take a look at our forecast. Now for Northland to Taranaki, including Coromandel, Bay of Plenty and the Central High Country, mostly cloudy, isolated showers, widespread about Bay of Plenty tomorrow. Whanganui to Wellington, cloudy periods, isolated showers south of Levin today, cloud increasing tomorrow with late rain for Wellington. Gisborne, Hawke's Bay and Wairarapa, mainly fine today, high cloud, increasing tomorrow with late rain for South Wairarapa. Nelson and Marlborough, isolated showers turning to rain with heavy falls tomorrow afternoon. Bulla and Grey, a few showers turning to rain with heavy falls tomorrow morning. Canterbury, Otago and Southland, scattered rain south of Ashburton today with everywhere and everywhere tomorrow, then clearing later. Westland and Fiordland rain with heavy fall spreading north today, then easing later tomorrow. Thunderstorms possible tomorrow morning and afternoon. And for the Chatham Islands, mostly cloudy today with the odd shower becoming mainly fine tomorrow. And currently 22 degrees here in Tamaki Makaurau. We have reached the last hour of the show. And of course, at 2:30 news in your Lea Whakatonga. But coming up next, we're going to share with you the stories that is trending today, Wednesday, the 6th of May. And we're going to talk about the Hunter virus. That's scary. Absolutely scary. Three people have died on board a luxury cruise ship where they have died from suspected Hunter virus, and they will need to isolate for close to 2 months, which is an infectious disease, according to experts. We'll talk about that next. Moana Luke Luke, very beautiful. And this song goes out to four beautiful women, Valentina, Lisa, Dawn and Faye, who all live in Wellington. And this song is from your beautiful mama, Lei, who is my Nana Lei. for calling in and just, you spark up my day with your love and your care for me. And I love you very, very much, Nana Lei. This song is for your daughters, beautiful daughters, Valentina, Lisa, Dawn and Faye. Happy Mother's Day to you all. And thank you so much for joining us. This is Moana Luke Luke. We're very beautiful to five, actually. Very beautiful. Fifine niwe. Whakalofalahi atu. And then whakawe lahi for joining us on 5:31 p.m.

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1: Malo lele, malo tātou mai huatani. You are listening to Pacific Days with Galo. It's 10 past 2 and welcome back to the show. It's great to have your company sharing with you the stories that are trending today, Wednesday 6th of May. And we're talking about the Hunter virus. Now, a Dutch couple and a German national have died, while a British national was evacuated from the ship and was in intensive care in South Africa, according to officials. And three more suspected cases affected people who were still on board the MV Hondius, one of whom had a mild fever. Now, the UN health body said its working assumption was that the initial case of the couple who joined the boat in Argentina were infected off the ship, perhaps while doing some activities such as bird watching, and that human-to-human transmission may have happened on board. So the passengers on board of this luxury cruise ship where three people have died from suspected Hunter virus, well, they need to isolate for close to 2 months. And that is according to infectious diseases experts. The ship has now moored off to West Africa, and the 149 passengers were not allowed to go ashore. And apparently there is one Kiwi, there is one New Zealander on that ship as well, among those passengers. Now, Massey University Professor David Heyman told Morning Report this morning, given the possibility of human-to-human transmission, passengers would likely need to be isolated for close to 2 months. Now, my husband and I and our boys love watching movies, you know, anything to do with zombies. I know. Finau, my 10-year-old, he loves virus-type movies, zombie movies, outbreak movies, any type of movies like that. He absolutely loves watching it. So we watch it together as a family. And so when I read it this morning, well, I saw how many people, you know, people sharing this story, it just felt oddly familiar, because we've seen a lot of scenarios like this in movies, you know, passengers on board of a luxury cruise ship, and then people start dying from some sort of virus, and then it spreads to other people, and then the whole world shuts down. So it's a bit scary, but this is real life. It is happening. So three people have died from suspected Hunter virus. And if you're wondering what that is, I had no idea what it is. I had to look up what it is. So it is a rare, Hunter virus is a rare disease, and it is typically caused by exposure to infected. This is kind of like prepare you. It's kind of honestly, it's disgusting. So it's a rare disease typically caused by exposure to infected rodents' urine or feces. I know. I know. You're wondering, you're probably going, what? Hopefully you're not eating right now. Hopefully you're not having your lunch. But yes, it is a rare disease caused by exposure to infected rodents, their urine or their feces. And it is suspected in the deaths of these three people after an outbreak aboard the cruise ship in the Atlantic Ocean. Now, one Hunter virus case has been confirmed according to the World Health Organization, WHO, with five more suspected cases under investigation. The ship had been traveling from Argentina to Cape Verde, a group of islands off the coast of West Africa. And at first, apparently, Hunter virus can feel like the flu, with patients suffering from fatigue and fevers and chills and aches. But then over time, as the virus damages the heart and the lungs or kidneys, patients can suffer severe shortness of breath and organ failure and even die. So be very, very careful. Maybe don't think about booking anywhere on a cruise ship for the next 2-3 years. You might want to, you know, just lay down. Don't go on a cruise ship anytime soon. It's a bit scary, but it is happening right now. And it's amazing. We'll see what happens, whether it's going to spread anywhere else in the world. Here is Yellow Man with Mudma Unasanka. And we'll share with you next the story of Niue. The women in Niue are just amazing. they have been voted in record numbers. We'll talk about that story next. You are listening to 531 PI, bringing our Pacific people together. Yellow Men, Malo Tautumai Hotani.

0: 531 PI.
1: Ni sambura vinaka vinaka na sematiko mai. You are listening to Pacific Days with Galo. It's 23 past 2. Welcome to the show. Wonderful to have your company with us this Wednesday afternoon. Now, we want to talk about the stories making, going viral on social media. And Niue is making Pacific history after Saturday's general election delivered a record-breaking 7 women to the 20-seat Fono Ekepule Parliament. This brings female representation to a staggering 35%. The historic result is a landmark moment for the Rock of Polynesia as the island clears the 30% critical mass threshold often set by the United Nations. In a region where female representation in parliament has often struggled to hit 10%, Niue has proven that the tide is turning. While voters mostly stuck with experience, the influx of women and the unseating of veteran ministers signal a new era of leadership. And I'm here for it. The 7 women elected are Sonia Talangi, Moira Enetama, Richmond Bertha Lisimoni Tongahai, Kahe Alani Hekau, Florence Maureen Menekitama, Rhonda Tiakia, and Issa Mona Ainu'u. And now Talangi said inclusion and opportunity remain central to her priorities. And she told PM Niue before polling day, "I want us to be inclusive, to build more resources and access to learning and speaking, Mangahau Niue." The most shocking results came from the common role, where voters showed a ruthless desire for change. Finance Minister Crossley Tatui, veteran MP Billy Talangi and the long-serving Olam Jacobson, all giants of Niuean politics, lost their seats. And in their place, voters threw their support behind Robert BJ Rex, who topped the nationwide poll with a dominant 561 votes. And community member Victoria Kalauni told PM Niue that the rise in women candidates reflects a broader shift on the island. While the common role saw legends fall, the race in Alofi South provided Saturday night's biggest drama. Incumbent Dalton Tangilangi survived by the narrowest margin possible, retaining his seat with 111 votes, edging out challenger Alana Fiafia Rex by just one vote. And Tangilangi has framed his leadership as a mission of service. Now the 5 invalid ballots in Alofi South underline just how tight the contest was, with Fiafia Rex being the sister of top polling MP Robert BJ. The family dynamics in the next assembly will be a fascinating watch. And we are absolutely fascinated to see the 7 women now holding 35% of the seats and fresh faces entering the House, and the race to choose the next Prime Minister is wide open. Niue has voted for stability, but they have placed that responsibility in a room full of new, diverse and history-making voices. And we never know. Maybe, just maybe, we will have our first Niuean Prime Minister. And I would love to see that. Absolutely love to see it. Now, coming up next, news in your Lea Fakatonga. Okay, we'll talk. You know what? You know that story with Dwayne The Rock Johnson? I will share that story with you when I talk to, when I catch up with PM Tonga, John Bulu, and Latu Fonua. And we'll talk about the skirt that he wore. This is Eseta. Tō Whelewea Nākai. Will we meet again on 531 PI? Whakalofalahi atu. News in your Lea Whakatonga is next. Mālo e tātou mai hoatāne.

0: that was Sevani Di, The Servants with Hina, one of my favorite Tongan songs. It is 20 minutes to 3 here on Pacific Days with Gull on 531 PI. We will take a short break, be back in shortly, and we will talanoa with Pia Mentonga, John Bulu, and Lantu Fonua next.
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8: 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It's time now for our crossover to PMN Tonga, John Bulu and Latu Fanua.
9: Oh, welcome. You know, when I hear American people, I just want to, you know, really get into an American accent.
8: Let's all try to

0: speak an American accent.
1: Like, which part of America do you... Which
0: is that
1: part
0: three?
1: Yeah, it's on. Now, which part of America do you... Would you say I'm from?
2: The fake one. From Timu.
1: Oh, yes. Yeah. No, I don't know what the yeah is.
2: Wow.
1: But I do like the New York heavy.
0: New York.
1: I'm walking in!
0: It's not very hard accent.
1: Yeah. No, it's... which part of America
0: I like
1: would
0: the
1: you...
0: California one. It's more easy, I think.
1: Yeah.
0: Yo, girl. That's it.
1: Oh, yeah. Yo, girl. Yeah. I'm from Compton. And where would you be from? You look like you're from the Hamptons or somewhere like that. Yeah, I mean,
0: Hampton.
1: Sorry, Hampton Downs.
0: In Manurewa.
1: Love you. You go well now, Shaniqua.
0: Stop. Oh, my gosh. First, can we talk about the wedding? You guys look so beautiful.
1: That
0: congratulations.
1: Was just the most amazing.
2: Do you want to talk about
1: that? I will, actually. I would love to.
2: The wedding finished at 7:30 and he got there at 7:45.
0: What?
1: Yeah.
0: It finished at 7:30.
1: Yeah.
0: And you turned up.
1: I know. Terrible.
2: He turned up to mop the floor.
1: Oh, no. I did more than that. No, I did the dishes.
0: No wonder I saw you in all the videos of you was just when there was no people around. Everyone's dancing in the tent.
1: Yeah. It was really late.
0: Okay, see,
2: actually, he did get there like maybe, I don't know, 5 o'clock. But he had to walk from the car park.
1: Oh, yeah. I've been there all afternoon.
2: He was walking from the car park.
1: It was so far.
2: And he was... He was like, oh, my gosh, Lato. That was like Silence of the Lambs walking through the forest. I couldn't get there. I was so scared.
1: Yeah. They didn't realize I'd been there all afternoon because I was just lost.
2: He was just lost. Mm. And I was just like, it was just a straight line.
1: Yeah.
0: Wow.
1: Yeah.
2: Like, follow the music.
1: Yeah. But Lato did such an amazing job. I didn't want to interfere with greatness.
0: Yes.
1: Why interrupt when she was on a roll?
0: Yes, you know? I agree.
1: I just said, I'll just stay back and leave the stage.
0: I heard from people here that went there that you did an amazing job.
1: She did.
2: The guilt trip.
1: Wow. Here we go.
2: He's like, oh, you know what? That's okay. We'll take you. We'll take you home. Mm. You and Henry, I'll take you back up.
1: I absolutely forgot she lives out West Auckland.
2: Sorry, we went all the way out to Blair Witch.
1: Yeah.
2: To drop me and Henry off.
1: No.
2: That's how you know he was so guilty.
1: Oh, look. I could have gone home, but no, I just did. I just did. That's a new word, stead.
2: Just
1: stead. I was stead. Just stead fast is what I was trying to say.
2: What was that walk?
0: Okay. I wanted to ask you about the wedding, and the other one was Dwayne Johnson, The Rock, wearing a skirt to the Met Gala.
1: Yeah.
0: Yeah, your thoughts.
1: Lover? Because he's from Samoa. I did see that. I don't understand the whole Met Gala thing. Is it like a big dress up?
0: So it's apparently the Metropolitan Museum.
1: Yeah.
0: And Anna Wintour, she comes up with a theme every year.
1: Oh.
0: And the theme is fashion is art. That was the theme.
1: Someone went as a statue.
0: I know. So that's apparently art.
2: Crazy,
1: yeah.
0: It's an art. Well, the theme is fashion is art this year. Mm. I don't get it. Because we're not fashionistas.
2: Was he even wearing pants underneath?
1: He wore pants.
0: I saw the headline.
1: So it wasn't fully...
0: I saw the headline and I thought, you're actually lying. Because it doesn't look like a lover. It was just like...
2: I think you try to modernize it.
0: Yeah. I didn't like it, to be honest.
1: Yeah.
0: I mean, yes, we love The Rock, but didn't like it.
1: Yeah.
0: I wish you just wore it, just not the pants, but just wore actual
1: fully show our full
0: culture.
1: I'll have a word with him when I see him at home.
0: Yes, thank you.
1: Yeah, Dwayne.
2: I'm like, rock
1: you didn't,
2: me.
1: Yeah. You didn't rock that one well.
0: No, he didn't.
1: And
0: then the third thing is congratulations. You're back on Tangata Pasifika.
1: Yes, we're back on air. Saturday was our first show back.
0: Yes.
1: We're good. We are on air until November. But we are grateful we're able to be back on TV.
0: Beautiful. I love it.
1: And telling our stories on TV as well as online, tpplus.
0: I know.
1: .co.nz, you can watch as well.
0: Well done. Well done,
1: but
0: brother.
1: Yeah.
0: So proud of you.
1: But enough about us.
0: Yes.
1: Maybe let's talk about the show.
0: Yes. Yeah.
2: Oh, wait. What?
1: No.
2: You're working today.
1: No.
2: What?
1: No.
0: Okay.
1: Also, mesmerized. I better go prep my gear for next year's Met Gala. firstly, a big day for Tongan politics.
2: Yes.
1: Our second cabinet minister is also in trouble.
0: That.
1: Mm. So, firstly, we're going to cross over to the Prime Minister, Lord Whakawhanua, at 3:30 to give us the updates on the court cases and some of the fuel info that our people are wanting to hear with Tonga's fuel levels at the moment. And then a little bit later, we meet Tonga's new electoral commissioner, Amelia Helu, who is the honorary consul, or consul, rather, for Spain in Tonga. But she will join us at 4 o'clock. And then at 4:30, another crisis that is looming is the Kidney Health in New Zealand warns that Aotearoa's dialysis services are at its maximum at the moment. So we have Tongan renal specialist Dr. William Tutone on the program to give us his thoughts, as, of course, many of these facilities are used by our people, and in particular here in Tamaki Makaurau. And from Tamaki Makaurau to Niue, we have Inangaro Wakaafi.
0: Yeah.
1: Give us the lowdown on the Niue's general election. Some of the results,
0: yeah.
1: The preliminary results are already out. As the final counts are nearing.
0: Excited for the women.
1: Yes,
0: We might have our
1: record.
0: First woman prime minister.
1: Yeah, oh.
0: That would be amazing.
1: Yeah, of course, yeah. And another interesting fact, in Alofi, where the prime minister was running, Dalton Tangelangi, it was one vote that had him, separated him and the opponent.
0: I know, I
1: so
0: thought that
1: how
0: was
1: close is that? But yes, interesting time for women in politics.
0: Yeah.
1: And very excited. I know one of the new MPs, and she does a lot in the arts scene in Niue. So from there, we cross to education. We have Kendall, as well as Bonnie Ray Talamaivau. Kendall Collins, that is. She's on the show to talk about Sisters United Academy, a new school, and also what they offer as well for our girls. And then... we cross back to Tonga. We have Desa Dokana Singer, who is part of the Kele'a Voice. Of course, this is following an incident where someone put a threat on one of their journalists after reporting on gang-related ABC story that was out. So Desa is going to join us at 5:15. And then at 5:30... Rotuman Language Week, which is this Sunday, Ngasav Nefaenga Rotuamta. And we have the wonderful Georgi Vai, who is also Tongan as well.
0: I know, yeah. I know.
1: Georgi's going to join us at 5:30.
0: Yeah, that's wonderful.
1: But yeah, so that's...
0: I find the Rotuman language a very hard language to learn.
1: Yeah.
0: Very
1: yeah.
0: hard. But excited to learn it.
1: Go yeah.
0: Starting on Sunday.
1: Go yeah, this Sunday. And a big shout out to all our Tongan Rotuman community, because there's many of them, and even my niece is married to a Rotuman as well.
0: Nice.
1: But a beautiful culture, and their national anthem, you should listen to, it's a beautiful tune to it.
0: Oh.
1: Yeah.
0: Oh, now I'm going to go.
1: Say, eeyo, eeyo. Yeah. It's one of those tunes you're like, oh, is this an anthem, or is this like a nice, but yeah, it's a, would love to go to Rotuma one day, but
0: one
1: apparently
0: day.
1: It's a bit... tricky to get out those ways.
0: But apparently, tricky but beautiful because it's the real island life.
1: Go, yeah.
0: I like that.
1: Faxia.
0: Yeah, Faxia.
1: Hello. We haven't heard from Lato. I really miss her dulcet tone, her ability to. Come here, my friend.
0: Hi, well, that is Lato Fanua and John Bolo from Pimentonga. They'll be on after news at 3 o'clock. I leave you now with Fiji. This is Kavoro. And apparently, this was a dedication, by the way.
1: Oh.
0: And it means broken. So to Kavoro. All the broken listeners.
2: Oh, JP.
0: Oh, maybe broken-hearted listeners. We love you.
1: Not me at the moment.
2: John Paul.
1: Yeah, no. No, I'm in a new relationship.
2: Wow.
1: You're
2: going to be
0: Kavoro. You do not want to be Kavoro.
1: No.
0: And we'll play that for you now. See you all again from midday tomorrow. God bless you and God bless you all. Aotearoa, malopita mo mea maika. Mo mea tu au
2: whātu. Mother's Day.
0: Oh, yes, it is. Happy Mother's Day. Oh, thank you. Thank you, guys. It's so beautiful. Fiji, we've Kavoro.
1: Aka.

0: PMNews at 3pm. Kia ora nā koutou katoa. Toa ko tōku ingoa ko atitahi pōtaka news. ASB economist Wesley Tanuvasa says Māori and Pacific workers are vulnerable to job losses due to their work choices. Unemployment figures released today show 11.9% unemployment rate for Pasifika in the first quarter of 2026, compared to a 5.3% rate nationally. At the same time, 20.1% of Pasifika are underutilised in their work. Wesley Tanuvasa says sectors like construction and manufacturing are often subject to economic shocks.
1: There's a lot of structural issues regarding vulnerable communities. Some of that reflects where they go. Māori Pacifica hiring is in the construction sector or goods production rather than the services sector, which has been pretty resilient. Because of that, when you see weakness in these goods production sectors, construction, manufacturing, that hurts those communities the most.
0: The Māori unemployment rate is slightly lower at 11.5%, but their underutilisation rate is higher at 22.3%. Meanwhile, up to 120,000 New Zealanders left New Zealand last year over job insecurity and opportunities for better paying jobs overseas. Green Party MP Te Anautuiono is not surprised Kiwis are leaving in droves. He says the job situation around the country is dire, saying government has lost sight of the plight of ordinary Kiwis.
2: People are getting up and leaving the country in their droves. And when I go and talk to workers all around the country, it's dire out there. I don't think people want to leave the country. They want to stay here, but they need good jobs. The government have lost sight on the plight of ordinary working people.
0: The finance minister is warning impacts from the Iran conflict will linger for some time to come. Nicola Willis backed comments by the Singaporean prime minister that there will be fuel supply gaps and other impacts for many months. Nicola Willis says New Zealand continues to plan for the worst case scenarios. She says even if the Strait of Hormuz reopened tomorrow, disruptions would go on. The trade agreement signed in Singapore this week guarantees New Zealand access to the country's refined fuel supplies. A regional mayor says it's past time for rural councils to have more of a voice in local government. Councils have been given 3 months to come up with an amalgamation proposals before the government steps in. Timaru Mayor Nigel Bowen says his council is ready and rearing to go. He says the move will help shift the balance of power. Nigel Bowen says some councils may not be keen to amalgamate, but risk losing control of the process. The director of Manga Whai Pharmacy welcomes the plan by the ACT Party to allow pharmacists to treat everyday conditions. The ACT Party is proposing to ease pressure on GPs by letting pharmacists treat more everyday conditions, manage long-term medication and conduct skin checks. ACT leader David Seymour announced the party policy during a Health Innovators Summit at the Northern Club in Auckland. Lanny Wong says extra training would be needed to ensure pharmacists could safely treat all conditions.
3: The good news, this is something pharmacists have been saying for a very long time. We are probably the most underutilised part of the New Zealand health system. It's not going to be, we're going to be able to do this overnight. But there are definitely things, you know, that will require further discussion.
0: The Solomon Islands Parliament is to sit tomorrow to debate a motion of no confidence against the Prime Minister. The Clerk to Parliament, Jefferson Halu, has advised all MPs that the sitting will begin at 9.30am on Thursday to deal with the motion against Jeremiah Marnelli. This follows Marnelli's failed case at the Court of Appeal, seeking to overturn an earlier High Court ruling that he should call Parliament. Marnelli wrote to the Speaker of Parliament on Monday to facilitate the convening of Parliament. That is your news. For more Pacific news and sports, go to pmn.co.nz.

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2: Ni Sam Bulovinaka, nā turanga ke nā marama. 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This is PM in Tonga. Vinaka whakalevu for joining us at this wonderful afternoon, the 6th of May 2026. Ko au si one pulu, pia ko ngai whakataha whoki pia mo lātu koni whelenis whanua. 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Ko ea ngani fōtu utu e tau polo karama ki he hoani. Yes, it's the tune we use to give you the rundown of our show this afternoon. Firstly, o atuheni ai whakamalo loto honga moni ki a New Lini Latu. 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So that's first up at 3:30 with Prime Minister Whakawhanua. A little bit later, 4 o'clock, we're going to meet Tonga's new. She's the Honorary Consul of the Kingdom of Spain in the Kingdom of Tonga, but she's now the Commissioner of the Electoral Commission in Tonga. We have Amelia Helu joining us at 4 o'clock. And then we move along to talk on health matters. And this evening we have a renal specialist, Dr. Viliami Tūtoni, who is going to talk to us about New Zealand's warning or the situation around dialysis services that are reaching its maximum at the moment. E kā mai tō ke tā anaiange. Ko tā kuata koe ni ki he nima, te tau avakai ai ki he ola koe ni o e whiri wharearea a Niue. Yes, Niue went to the polls. And yes, they made history with 7 new female MPs. And we'll have Inangaro Vakafi joining us at 4:45. 5 o'clock, we talk education with the team from Sisters United Academy. We have Kendall Collins as well as Bonnie Ray Talamaivau, who have just started this new school, and they will join us on the show a little bit later. At 5:15, we're going to check in with Deisa Ayakoya Foki Aitotaha, Netataki Aingawe Koini Aikele A Voice. And this is following reports of a someone who went and placed a threat on one of their journalists in Tonga. And Deisa, who is the owner of Kele A Voice, will join us at 5:15. Georgie Vai will wrap things up for us at 5:30 as we prepare for Ngasav Nefayong Rotuamta, or Rotumai Language Which week here in Aotearoa. So all this and more on PM in Tonga on air as well as online. Let's check in with our weather situation. Ki pēmo e kakai whanua, tuk mō ki tau wakai ki hea ngai fōtu utu e tau whamatala ea. 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Firstly, northern to Taranaki, including Coromandel, Bay of Plenty and the central high country. Mostly cloudy, isolated showers widespread about Bay of Plenty for tomorrow. For Whanganui to Wellington, cloudy periods, isolated showers south of Levin today. Cloud increasing tomorrow with late rain for Wellington. For Gisborne, Hawke's Bay and the Wairarapa, mainly fine today, high cloud increasing tomorrow with late rainfall south Wairarapa. Nelson and Marlborough isolated showers turning to rain with heavy falls tomorrow afternoon. For Bulla and Grey, a few showers turning to rain with heavy falls tomorrow morning. For Canterbury, Otago and Southland, scattered rain is south of Ashburton today and everywhere tomorrow, then clearing later. Taua Hokatupongi, Westland, Bermore, Fiordland, rain with heavy falls spreading north today. Then easing later tomorrow. Thunderstorms possible. Thunder tomorrow morning as well as in the afternoon. And finally, Chatham Islands, mostly cloudy today with the odd shower becoming mainly fine. 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
2: 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The Tonga Electoral Commission has announced the appointment of two new members effective of April 29, 2026 for a five-year term. 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

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It's wonderful to have you on the show this afternoon. 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
2: Eo frawelahi, a ho eki pe mohe ka kai fonua. This is PMN Tonga. Whakalofalahi atu kia mutolu osi. All right, last week, Niue held elections to determine the composition of its 20-member Legislative Assembly. Voters selected six members from the common role and 14 village representatives. PMN Niue's Inangaru Wakaafi has been following it closely. She's been covering it over there, and she joins us right now. And she's back in the country here in Aotearoa, so whakalofalahi atu and maa loelelei to you, maa kapisinga.
3: Whakalofalahi atu, John, and also Latu, and to your PMN Tonga audience. Thank you so much for the invitation. I landed back here in Aotearoa last night and then caught a flight down here to Wellington. So as you can see, I'm wishing I was in tropical weather. I now have my scarf out to just to keep me warm. I'm actually joining you from a community event. There's a book launch going on at the moment. But and I was asked to come and take some photos and videos, but I said I can do both. Grateful to be here with you.
2: Oh, whakaue. And let's talk about the book after this. But let's start with Niue's election now. The results are still being counted. Some results we know. Seven new female MPs. Niue is making history.
3: Yes, on the day, you know, we were going around. The island was buzzing with people talking about the elections. I know that 2 weeks prior, all the buzz was about the Taunanga Niue Kōri Melolongo, and a lot of the candidates only just started on the campaign trail a week before the big day. So some of these results to people would be quite surprising. But if you know the candidates, you know that they have been working in the community. We've got the likes of Moira, for example.
2: I know Moira well, too.
3: Second place. Yes, she's a very passionate advocate for culture and the newer way of life. She's come out of the public service and people can see, now she has some time to fully commit to this role and to the people. And then you also have Bertha, who was the director of education. She's also left the public service. So they may be new names into the political arena, but they've been working hard in the community, and it seems like the island has spoken. Six common role seats, four of those seats taken up by women, and then we had young Robert BJ Ricks top.
2: He did really well, 500?
3: 500 votes.
2: Yeah.
3: And that's the highest I think we've had.
2: Wow.
3: Usually it goes around about 400 or so. Yes. In the villages, a very, very tight one with the village of Alofi South, which holds 25% of the votes. They're the biggest electorate. And that's where our caretaker prime minister comes from.
2: Dalton Tangilangi.
3: Very close. 111 to Fiafia Rex's 110.
2: My goodness.
3: I think the chief electoral officer, they've done the final count, which will be announced tomorrow. I'm not too sure whether there will be much of a shift, but definitely exciting times for Niue.
2: Wow, what one vote difference in Alofi South with Dalton Tangilangi and the other MP as well. Very close. So yet to determine who will be the Premier once everything is confirmed, then the 20 members will vote who will be the next leader?
3: Well, I think that after Saturday, there might be some conversations between, you know, those who are confirmed to kind of firm up to see who are the potential candidates that you would put forward as your preferred prime minister. But before that, you need to also have a Speaker of the House to swear in the 19th new Legislative Assembly. So there are some names that are floating about at the moment, no definite artists, because Hema Douglas, he had already indicated that he would be stepping away from that role. He's done a marvellous job in keeping everything under control when, you know, our esteemed members meet to debate and discuss issues relating to our country.
2: Oh, my love goes out to Hema Douglas, a former broadcaster as well, and every time he speaks, he's so beautifully spoken. Thank you to him and his service, and those who have been serving in the Legislative Assembly of Niue. What other priorities are looking forward in Ngaro, with Niue looking into the future, and you have new MPs, and what do you hope the new MPs or the new make of the government will prioritise? Obviously, you know, the political issues, and of course the local issues as well for our communities. I'm sure fuel is one, you know, that also impacting Tonga. But what are you seeing as some of the big topics that's being discussed on the ground?
3: Well, just based on talking with some people over the 10 days that I was in Niue, of course, cost of living is always something that pops up around about election time. The state of our health department, education, for public servants, they're worried about, you know, security for their future. So a superannuation scheme that people can sign up to. The fuel crisis didn't help government. And we've got to understand that this is a global issue. I think they've managed it quite well. Fuel supplies on island are still, you know, stable, but it's the projections going forward with some new members coming in. I'm hoping that they bring new energy, but I also will miss the experience and wisdom of the likes of Olaf Jacobson, who has served for a very long time, and also the Minister for Finance, Crossley Tatui. He did not make it back in, and also Billy Talangi. Now, Billy comes with a lot of experience, having been the clerk to assembly at one point, a member of parliament for the village of Abaseli, a common roll member. So if I were to throw a dart out into, you know, to the sky and put in a name that I wouldn't mind having as a speaker, I'd probably look to him. But, you know, it's up to Niue. It is now up to the 20 representatives to figure it out, come forward with who will be the speaker to kind of like guide the House moving forward for the next 3 years, and then a Prime Minister to guide the country for the next 3 years. He will then decide or he or she, who knows, maybe Niue is ready for a woman prime minister or a woman speaker. Well, they're ready for 4 female candidates in common roll, so why not?
2: Personally, Ina, I've always, I'm still waiting for the day you run over in Niue. So the day will come, the day will come. But thank you very much for your observation with Niue's election. And congratulations to those who have made it. And we will get the official results in it very soon. Kataki Ina, looking at the event you're attending tonight, I see it's a book launch, Eleo o Sao Avenga e Amo. Tell us about that. That's where you're at the moment, eh?
3: Yeah, so I got an invitation from Gabby Makisi from the Ministry of Education. They've been supporting this initiative, and it is led by the couple who run She Is Not Your Rehab. But this is a book. So not only do they have the book, but they also have these very lovely plush toys that would appeal to our children. They're actually presenting right now, but we will have them on our show later in the week to find out more about, you know, what was the reasoning behind it. But I love that the fact that the resource is available to our families in one of our Pacifica languages, and the importance for us to have those difficult discussions about the well-being of our children and our families. Yes, there's some really beautiful pieces of work that are happening that not many people know about, and I'm looking forward to going and finding out more.
2: Well, mālo pito for bringing us that, and congratulations to Matt Brown and his team for this another edition of another book put together for our community. But from us, whakawelahi, and thank you so much for making time for us. I know that you still had some, you've only had a few hours back here in Aotearoa. Thank you again for joining us on the program this afternoon. O whalahi atu.
3: Whakawelahi mahaki, punine po.
2: Manuina po kia manuina. Ho eki pe mwe kakai fonua na motoki mea mai aki a Inangaro Vakaafi, joining us from Wellington, as it is. She has come back after her time in Niue following one of the historic elections so far in Niue. We're going to listen to one of my favourites. He is Nugutu Taha by Malcolm Lakatani. Malcolm is a proud Niue boy. I know that he represents Tuapa, but he is also Tongan as well. So we're going to claim him just for this segment, and we thank you, Malcolm, for your work. Here is Nugutu Taha.

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1: You're listening to PMN Tonga with John Poole.
2: Io ni sambulu vinaka na turanga ke na marama fagalo falahi atu and ma lo le soi fu mawa male langi mama. This is PMN Tonga coming to you from Atamaki Makoro, Aotearoa. We have some special guests with us right now representing Sisters United, which is the first Pacific school for girls here in Aotearoa, New Zealand, opened this year for year 9s and 10 students, led by Principal Bonnie Ray Talamaivao and founder and CEO Kendall Collins. They're with us right now. They tell me they're in a school van because they're still busy doing their teacher things following their first basketball game, I understand. So,
3: yes.
2: Malo, so forward to you both. Thank you, Kendall, as well as Bonnie Ray. Malo, Lily.
4: Malo,
2: Lily,
4: John.
3: Thank you for having us.
2: Malo, Peter, for joining us this afternoon. Let's start with Kendall. How did this idea come about that you're going to have a school, but just for our Pacifica girls?
3: Yeah, so it's kind of been in the works or a dream of mine for the last probably 8 years. Kind of rewinding back, we run a youth organization called Sisters United, and we run programs in schools for Pacifica girls. And we've been doing it for years, and we're an external program that goes into schools. And I just knew that was never enough. You know, we're going and do amazing work, building their self-confidence, their self-worth, leadership, all that kind of stuff. And then we'll leave them, and then we'll meet them after school. And they were just kind of back where they started, and I just knew we had to, there was a space for us to build a school that embedded everything that we were doing as an external program. The culture, we had to build the culture. It didn't have to come from external people coming in. We had to embed into everything that we do, the curriculum, the way that they talk, the way that they interact, the way that the teachers teach. And so obviously when the charter school application opportunity came in, I just went for it. Me and Bonnie put together an application, wished for the best, closed our eyes and said, if we get it, we get it, and we got it, and it's been a whirlwind journey, so it's very quick.
4: We're here,
3: and it's an exciting opportunity.
2: Fafofa, Pito, congratulations, you're here, the vaka is sailing. Now you just focus on the future and where you're going. Tell us about the school, Bonnie. How does it look like? Is it like other schools, or what's different about Sisters United Academy, Whamurimore?
4: My answer to that is yes and no. There are elements of it that reflect, a mainstream normal, what you would consider a normal school. We have students, we have teachers who are fully registered, we have classes, and we do the New Zealand curriculum. And so what doesn't, look like your typical school is our space. And that is by design. We wanted it to feel like a warm space that young queens want to come to every day. So you're going to see bright colours everywhere. You see really funky furniture. You see affirmations up on the wall. Our spaces are, we call it the Fale, Moana, Langi, Fetu. So yeah, the space names reflect parts of our natural world and our Pacific languages. Our curriculum is the New Zealand curriculum. However, woven into that is our cultural knowledge, our language, our lens on the different curriculum areas. And we, just a massive part of our curriculum is culture and language, so and well-being. So every morning it's either culture and language or well-being. That's what starts a first hour of every day before they head into academics, academic mastery we call it, and then into their projects and academies for the afternoon.
2: That is so cool. Kendall, is this a school or is this a movement? It sounds awesome what you guys are doing here, and congratulations. Love what Sisters United have done. We've covered in the past the conferences and stuff like that to help empower our young ladies. Tell me about the year 9 and 10 students. What are you hoping to instill in them?
3: Yeah, I would say it's a movement, and it's something that we want to last. It's more of a legacy. It's not like we just want them to come into school and that's it and do their schooling years. We want it to last. And the girls that come in, a lot of reasons the parents have put them into the school is their self-confidence, the culture. They want their daughters to learn their language and be immersed in that. And that's really what we want to do, like Bonnie said, they're doing cultural mornings. We just had our big Fear Fear night last term.
2: Oh, yes.
3: Sold over 1,000 tickets, and the girls were amazing. But just really we want them to be successful in anything that they want to do, not pressured or forced. We want them to know where they want to go after school. That's really important for us. But we want them to explore their passions and interests. And we want them to do that from year 9 and 10. And that's why our afternoons are very focused on what they love to do. And we don't want them to wait till year 12 and 13 to figure that out. We want that. We bring in experts each day. So we have about maybe 12 or 13 different experts. So they get like real world living experience, not just in the from the books. They see it because we believe if they can see it, they can be it. And so I would say it's magical. It's a magical movement.
2: I love it.
3: And I always, when I dreamt about it, I always thought about like Disneyland and how does Disney make animation or movies magical? And I thought, how do we do that with our young queens? And we do that in our little, you know, little bits and pieces within the school. But we want our girls to thrive and be young queens and succeed in whatever they want to.
2: I love it.
3: Succeed in. So, yeah.
2: And it's really uplifting. I know that you keep referring to our students as queens. I love that. I want to be a queen now as well. Now that you've uplifted me as well. That's right. If I can come back to you, Bonnie, what's it been like since you've opened? I saw that you've named your three head girls. Tell me about the school life now and some of the things you get to deal with when the students are there.
4: Yeah, it's busy. It is very busy. I think term one was all about getting started. You know, we were just establishing our routines, you know, girls getting used to their timetables, teachers getting used to their timetables. Because you've got to remember that not only the students are new to this model of learning, but so are the staff. And so it was really an establishment term, finding our feet. And then this term, we've just hit the ground running. I think what has really stood out for me this term is the amount of engagement and connectedness that the students, our young queens, have had in their classes. So you can walk around throughout the day and you'll see engagement that you maybe wouldn't typically see from our young Pacifica kids in different types of classrooms. You know, when they're in science, they're engaged. When they're in English, they're engaged because they're learning about texts that are written by Pacifica authors or about Pacifica stories. They're learning about biology through the lens of the whale and the different po of the whale. So I think, the day-to-day life is busy. We've got people coming and going. We've got trainings happening. There's always something on. We've got visitors. But at the heart of it, the girls are just into it. They're into the routines. They know where they need to be. They know what's expected of them. And so it's about supporting them to get there.
2: And how big is the school? Because I understand, is there roughly about 20 students? Or how big is the role at the moment? Or is that a class?
4: We have just over 100 students.
2: Woo!
4: 100 young
2: fantastic.
4: Queens. Yeah. And we're, you know, next year we'll add another around 60 year nines. And then we'll move up to, you know, our current year 10s will become year 11. So by 2029, we'll be a full secondary from year 9 to 13.
2: Man, that's fantastic. And for those who are non-Pacifica, you know, I know that we've been speaking about, Pacifica girls' school, but can other ethnicities also enroll as well?
4: So we're not closed off to it. I guess as long as their values align strongly with Pacifica values, as long as, you know, they know coming into this that this is a school made for Pacifica girls and at the centre of it, it is our young queens, then sure. You know, I don't think we'd shut off our doors to anyone. It would be, you know, come in and meet with us. So as long as there's strong alignment with our school values, that's really massive for us. And knowing that, our priority and our focus is our Pacifica young queens.
2: That's fantastic. If I can bring it back to you, Kendall, what does the future look like for the school now that you're here? It started. The waka is sailing, as I alluded to earlier, and you have your passengers, you have the families on board. What does the future look like?
3: I think now that we've started, you know, we can dream as big as we want. And I think, you know, we just started and we're like, let's see how it goes. But we do have a dream to extend it also to an intermediate, so year 7 and 8. And we really do feel like, for us to start a bit earlier with our girls, that'll really benefit them coming into, you know, the high school. So and who knows, maybe a Brothers United Academy might be in the works. We'll just see what the future holds and, you know, how it all change. You know, things could change. But we're just kind of going with the flow, Aces, and whatever opportunities come, we take it. We don't say no to it. So, yeah, it's exciting.
2: Exciting times ahead, and congratulations to you both. And so sorry to the team who are outside the van trying to find out what's going on inside.
3: Just trying to hand us something.
2: And well thank done on the work, and continue to be supporting and sending our love and offer to you and our students. Whakamalo rahi atu for the opportunity this afternoon.
3: Thank you so much.
2: Thank you.
3: Come and visit us,
2: Josh. Indeed, I will. 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Tahanie ngahi mai mō fisi fisi mua, tau inasiai i he hoani. Mō mea mai ki ai.

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1: You're listening to PMN Tonga with John Poole.
2: Halo olo keta malo ni ho eki pe mo e ka kai fono ko ta polo kala mai ni PM en Tonga malo eta ma we fia fini. Now we go back to Tonga and following the broadcast of a news story about a Tongan criminal deportee who is currently serving a life sentence in Tonga for methamphetamine importation, a female journalist in Tonga has been threatened at gunpoint. Right now we're now joined by Teisa Kanai Singa of Kalea Voice, who can give us an update as this had also involved her organisation. Teisa, Mālui Lele, Buluvinaka, thank you very much for making time for us.
3: Mālui Lele, John, thank you for having me.
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3: 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But she's fine. She was actually reporting from court today, so...
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2: 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And what does this say about the future of journalists in Tonga? 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
2: 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What are you hearing from your colleagues in other platforms, other programs? 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
3: 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This is not an attack on just one journalist in Kelea. This is an attack on media in Tonga. 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
2: 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Ok, hoko atu pe ngā ue.
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2: 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for safety and for you and your team to continue the work that you do, and of course our media partners in Tonga as well, kei hoko atu pe I he whaunga tau ataina, kako whamalo atu I ho o kaumahe polo 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
3: Malo pito John, thank you again for having me.
2: 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We want to mark early our Mother's Day celebrations this coming weekend. Of course, Latu and I won't be here, but we allow and we want you to send us or call us and o mai ngahi pōpuaki. Katau hoko atu ki ngahi tua koe ni.
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0: O eki pemweka kai fonua, looking for the perfect way to spoil mom this Mother's Day? Treat her to something truly special at Valentine's Buffet Restaurant. 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
7: Yo, here's Josh Datoffi. 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

0: Lele, ko hoku hingo a ko atutahi pōtaka news. This is your news at 6pm. Local Government Minister Simon Watts is batting away the suggestion that amalgamating councils could come at a big cost for ratepayers. Councils have been given 3 months to come up with amalgamation proposals to create fewer, larger entities across the country. If they don't act, the government will step in. Simon Watts says he doesn't believe it'll be a costly process. It's the current system that's not efficient.
1: There's 78 city and district, regional and unitary councils across the country. It's a huge number for a country our size, and there is complexity that comes with that, and that drives cost.
0: Simon Watts says a number of councils have told the government they want to get on with amalgamation, but he couldn't say how many. A regional mayor says it's past time for rural councils to have more of a voice in local government. Timaru Mayor Nigel Bowen told the program his council is ready and rearing to go. He says the move will help shift the balance of power. Nigel Bowen says some councils may not be keen to amalgamate, but risk losing control of the process. The government is abolishing the Broadcasting Standards Authority in favour of self-regulation. The Media and Communications Minister, Paul Goldsmith, told RNZ it's unlikely the legislation will be drafted before the election. He says the media landscape has changed dramatically and the regime was designed for an environment that is rapidly disappearing. Paul Goldsmith says print media already self-regulates through the Media Council, and the expectation is that the council will become the primary regulator for all journalism. Labor's immigration spokesperson says the ACT Party's immigration policy is grandstanding ahead of this year's election. The ACT Party's immigration policy has sparked strong political response and raised questions about fairness, accountability and the future of immigration settings. Labor MP Phil Twyford says the country needs young skilled migrants to fill workforce shortfalls across many sectors.
2: The great majority of New Zealanders believe that migrants make a positive contribution to our society. There are whole industries that couldn't cope without migrant workers. Our population is getting older. We need more young, hard-working, skilled New Zealanders to work, pay taxes and generate the revenue so that we can afford health and superannuation and all those things that we want.
0: Pasifika continue to have the highest unemployment rate out of any ethnic group in Aotearoa. Unemployment figures released today show 11.9% unemployment rate for Pasifika in the first quarter of 2026, compared to a 5.3% rate nationally. At the same time, 20.1% of Pasifika are underutilised in their work. ASB economist Wesley Tanuvasa attributes the vulnerability of Pacific workers to the choices they make for jobs.
3: There's a lot of structural issues regarding vulnerable communities. Some of that reflects where they go. Māori Pacifica hiring is in the construction sector or goods production rather than the services sector, which has been pretty resilient. Because of that, when you see weakness in these goods production sectors, construction, manufacturing, that hurts those communities the most.
0: The Māori unemployment rate is slightly lower at 11.5%, but their underutilisation rate is higher at 22.3%. And in sports, Hurricanes flanker Devon Flanders is the latest of a long list of players leaving the country in their prime, leaving coaches fearful for the future. Several fringe All Blacks are set to leave at the end of the current Super Rugby season. Hurricanes assistant coach Jason Holland says there is no easy fix. That is your news. For more Pacific news and sports, go to pmn.co.nz.
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0: PBN News at 6. Tala whakoe, I'm Levi Matautia Morgan. The number of 15 to 24-year-olds who don't have a job is rising, despite a slight fall in the number of unemployment overall. StatNZ figures released yesterday show young people who are not in employment, education or training, also known as NEETs rather, has increased from 13.3% to December to 14.4% in March. There's one group of young people especially impacted, one in five women between 20 and 24 don't have work. Auckland, Wellington and the Bay of Plenty is the regions with the highest youth unemployment, and Youth Inspire CEO Zainab Ali says their waiting list has steadily increased since COVID.
1: This time last year we had 157 rangatahi on our waiting list, and that's a significant number given that Youth Inspire generally we support 120 to 140 rangatahi per annum when we are fully funded.
0: Meanwhile, ASB economist Wesley Tanuvasa says he's seen a significant shift in young Māori and Pacific youth seeking employment. He says many 15 to 24-year-olds are not just sitting idle at home or surviving on social welfare.
2: What we have seen, though, is especially in the youth cohort, so 15 to 24-year-olds, is they're shifting back to school. So they're going back to upskill to educate themselves. More upskilling means a better chance of getting it.
0: A former board member of the Broadcasting Standards Authority fears the scrapping of the media regulator leaves vulnerable communities open to stereotyping. Media and Communications Minister Paul Goldsmith yesterday scrapped the BSA, saying the media landscape had changed since it was set up in 1989. He says after more than 15 years on the current Broadcasting Act was no longer fit for purpose, and Pulotu Tupe Solomon Tanuai says the authority plays an important role in abolishing at least some communities more exposed to media harm.
3: Well, many of our communities know what it feels like when people speak about us without us, and we know what happens when stereotypes are repeated so often that they begin to be normalised, and we know how negative narratives can become public assumption. For Māori and Pacific communities especially, this has real-world impacts, and it's not just a question of if you don't like it, turn it off.
0: Migrants applying for citizenship in New Zealand will have to pass a new multi-choice test under a government initiative that will start late next year. Applicants will be quizzed in person on the responsibilities and privileges of citizenship, covering topics like the Bill of Rights Act, voting rights and the structure of government. They will need at least 75% correct to pass, and applicants currently only need a form, saying they understand these things. They must also meet the other requirements regarding residency, good character and English skills. And to the Pacific and the Solomon Islands Prime Minister has called for calm ahead of a motion of no confidence to be heard in Parliament today. Jeremiah Manele says he has fully complied with the Court of Appeal ruling for him to convene Parliament in order to allow the motion to be considered. He appealed to the public for unity and calm as the country moves through this important democratic process. And that's PMN News at 6. For more Pacific news and sports, go to pmn.co.nz.
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4: Kia ora, kia ora, nama aloli laing talo falafa whakalofalahi atu. Welcome into Pacific Mornings on 531 VI for Thursday the 7th of May. You're with William Teresi. Pleasure to be in your company, with you in the driver's seat all the way through until 9 a.m. this morning. Boy, oh boy, would love to hear your thoughts, your views, your opinions. Pacific Mornings at pmn.co.nz, our Facebook page 531 VI, the text machine 531. Let's get you up to speed with some of those news headlines you just heard there from Levi. Now, a group of organisations, this is fresh news out this morning, has taken an extraordinary step, lodging a formal complaint with the United Nations over changes to New Zealand's pay equity laws. The complaint, led by the Pay Equity Coalition Aotearoa, is asking whether the government's reforms amount to systemic discrimination against women. Last year, legislation saw the cancellation of pay equity claims covering more than 180,000 workers, the vast majority of them women in sectors like care, education, health and community services. Spokesperson Dame Judy McGregor says progress is effectively stalled, with new thresholds making it significantly harder for claims to move forward. In the Pacific, Australia and Fiji are moving closer to a major new agreement that could reshape regional cooperation.
6: Fijian Prime Minister Sitiveni Dambuka has confirmed significant progress toward a new bilateral treaty with Australia following talks in Suva with the Foreign Affairs Minister of Australia, Penny Wong, and Pacific Minister Pat Conroy. Now, the proposed Vuvale Union would build on the existing partnership between the two countries with a stronger focus on security, economic cooperation, and people-to-people ties. Rambuka says it also supports the Pacific Ocean's vision for an ocean of peace, aimed at keeping the region free from militarisation. And in global headlines this morning, a major loss to global media with the death of broadcasting pioneer Ted Turner at the age of 87. Now, for context, Turner founded CNN, the cable news channel, the first 24-hour news channel in the world. The network went on to redefine how breaking news is delivered with landmark coverage of events like the Gulf War, the collapse of the Soviet Union, just to name a few, and of course the 9/11 attacks. And back here at home, and look, I'm in two schools of thought about this. I don't know whether to celebrate or commiserate, because a major shake-up is on the way for New Zealand's media sector. The Broadcasting Standards Authority is set to be scrapped, as you would have heard there in the news with Levi, with the government signalling a move toward industry self-regulation. Media and Communications Minister Paul Goldsmith says the current system hasn't kept pace with modern media, pointing to inconsistencies between traditional broadcasting and online platforms. But the move comes amid ongoing debate about how to maintain standards, accuracy and accountability in an evolving media environment. So what does that mean? Does that mean I can go free rein once it's scrapped? I can say whatever the hell I like? I don't know. It's a wee bit scary. It's a wee bit scary. But then I'm also quietly celebrating this because I haven't got restraints around me. Kidding. Would welcome your feedback on that. In fact, I've seen some of the commentary online already about the BSA being scrapped. Plenty of people with plenty of views on it. Those that say that it's outdated, should have happened a long time ago, and those that say it opens the door to some troublesome online on-air content. So we'll have a deeper conversation about that in just a moment. Coming up for you on the program this morning, we'll be joined by a member of the PME News team, as always, to bring you the latest on what's been happening here in the Pacific overnight. We'll get into your weather, traffic and airports update at half past the hour. We'll get into Will's word. Spoiler alert, we're going to be talking about that BSA scrappage. We'll also be turning our attention to international headlines as well, just before 7 o'clock. Then after that, the Solomon Islands Parliament is set to convene today to consider a motion of no confidence in its Prime Minister, Jeremiah Manele. It follows a lengthy political saga that's now reached a critical point after the Court of Appeal dismissed Manele's challenge against an earlier ruling. That ruling, delivered by Chief Justice Sir Albert Palmer, made it clear Parliament must sit and address the motion. So what happens next, and how could this reshape leadership in the Solomons? I spoke with Solomon Star journalist Ulutar Jina, and we'll bring you those comments at 15 past 7. Then at 7.30, the government is moving to tighten protections around overseas adoptions with new legislation set to be introduced to Parliament. It's aimed at closing loopholes that have allowed some children adopted from overseas to enter unsafe homes here in Aotearoa. Officials say the changes are about strengthening safeguards and making sure vulnerable children are properly protected. Associate Justice Minister Nicole McKee joins us to explain what's changing, why it matters, and how it could impact families going forward. New figures from StatsNZ show a slight drop in unemployment for the March quarter. Hardly anything to celebrate, though. I'll be honest, the number of unemployed Kiwis has fallen to 163,000. That's down slightly from 165,000 at the end of last year. It's a small shift, but might I also add, those figures take into account, or should I say they don't take into account, the full impact of the Middle East conflict. So, we could very well be staring down higher unemployment as a result of that Middle East conflict. We'll have more for you on that in the 8 o'clock hour. We're also speaking with economist Filippo Katawake-McGrath about the StatsNZ Pacific Advisory Group. What is it? What on earth does it do? We'll chat to Filippo when he joins us at 10 past 8. You're listening to Pacific Mornings. Pleasure to be in your company. Left, right, centre and between. I love all opinions. Keep it PG though, please. Some of the comments that I get, some of the interaction we get. Oh, settle down. Great to be in your company. Good morning to you, Levi. What have you got to kick us off this hour?
0: Yeah, good morning, my friend. Let's go to House of Shem this morning. Have you ever seen the rain?
6: I think it's raining today.
0: Good morning.

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1: This is Pacific Mornings. You're with William Turetti. Wonderful to be in your company. It is 13 minutes past 6 o'clock, Thursday the 7th of May with William Turetti. Now, behind the scenes, you wouldn't know this, but hey, look, I'm pulling back the curtain, as so to speak. A little bit of a celebration this morning. We're on a new news system, and it's all going well. It's all going well. We're very excited about that.
2: No tech difficulty so far, bro.
1: Woohoo! We're happy about that.
2: It's not a jinx, bro.
1: Yeah, long may that continue. All right, it's time now to get you up to speed with all the very latest news you're waking up to this morning. Joining us with all the very latest, very fresh for you this morning, hot off the press, all that mumbo-jumbo is PMN journalist by Myla Leotina Utalo. Beloved, my friend, how was your evening last night? Eventful, uneventful? Give it to me.
3: Morning, team. My event was all good. I played more God of War, ate chicken noodle soup. It sounds like the lamest night out, but I loved it. It was great.
1: Hey,
3: how was yours?
1: My evening was wonderful, thank you. I treated myself yesterday. I treated myself to a pie, and I just thought...
3: Oh, me?
1: Oh, you know, some things in life are just beautifully simple, and that was me yesterday. Gosh, there are probably people listening this morning, they're like, oh, how tragic. The best thing in your life right now is a pie, but hey... Yeah, that's the rock and roll lifestyle I lead. Let's turn our attention to the news now, though. In a formal complaint's been lodged with the United Nations over changes to New Zealand's pay equity laws. What's going on here?
3: Yeah, so the pay equity... So we covered this, I think, last year or the year before, which is interesting to see it come to a head. But this is quite a major international escalation. A coalition of organisations led by the Pay Equity Coalition, Aotearoa, or PECA, filed a formal complaint with the United Nations. The move comes exactly 1 year after New Zealand government passed the Equal Pay Amendment Act 2025 under urgency, which blindsided workers by cancelling 33 ongoing pay equity claims for over 180,000 women. Workplace Relations Minister Brooke Van Velden argues the law was simply made to make it simpler and more sustainable, but advocates are asking the UN to investigate whether the changes, which introduced much stricter merit tests, amount to systemic state-sponsored discrimination. So essentially, the coalition is calling for an international check on a domestic system they say has moved the goalposts so far that low-paid workers in health, education and care might never reach fair pay.
1: You know what? I just think... Why did the coalition government even tamper and touch the pay equity laws in the first place? Because it's a damned if you do situation, and it's just caused more unnecessary pain for women. It should just not have happened. In fact, I look at a lot of the coalition government's policies since they came into power. Now, it may surprise people, but I used to agree with those kind of pro-business policies that they were implementing. For example, returning the, 90-day trial period, right? For workers, if you don't do well within those 90 days, they can basically effectively let you go. And with that being said, I'm seeing the real impacts of that through a friend of mine who has been employed 3 times this year and new jobs and been let go within that 90-day period. And I'd argue they are a hard worker. And so that is just the consequence, I think, of these kind of pro-business decisions. Now, I'll also say this. I'm not anti-business by any means because business is what makes the world go round. And wouldn't I love to, be a tree-hugging hippie? But alas, we don't live in a world that, allows for ultimately... A world that does without business. We need business. I just wish we got the settings right. I digress. Turn our attention now to new New Zealand citizenship test for migrants. Now this I understand. Brooke Van Velden made this announcement. Tell me more.
3: Yes, so a new mandatory values and civics test for migrants seeking New Zealand citizenship is set to launch in late 2027. So that marks quite a significant shift in how the country evaluates prospective citizens. It was announced by, as you mentioned, Internal Affairs Minister Brooke Van Velden. So it's a multi-choice exam that will replace the current system where applicants simply sign a declaration form. To succeed, applicants must score at least 75% on questions covering the Bill of Rights, democratic principles and the rule of law. The government frames the move as a way to strengthen the value of citizenship. Political leaders like from ACT and NZ First are claiming the policy is a win for their long-standing campaigns to make sure all migrants respect Kiwi values and equal legal rights. This is an interesting move too, because I think it will probably benefit migrants to be armed with law knowledge as they come in, so they're not used and used.
1: I couldn't agree more. I think this is a good move, and it's I'm reassured when I hear the minister. I listened to an interview that she did yesterday afternoon, where she said it's nothing radical, and ultimately it's about understanding shared responsibility once you enter New Zealand, and so can understand that. And she also went on to say in that particular interview, if you're getting them wrong, we have to question citizenship there. I'm like, oh, okay. Bit harsh. Turn our attention to the region now, and New Caledonia suspends trade cooperation with Vanuatu. What's going on there?
3: Yes, another diplomatic row in the Pacific. So, as you mentioned, New Caledonia announced total suspension of trade cooperation with Vanuatu. The fallout was triggered by Vanuatu's decision to host the pro-independence FLNKS party in Port Vila for Voice 2030 economic talks, while allegedly failing to invite or consult New Caledonia's primary or actual government. New Caledonia's external trade minister, Christopher Gajiz, slammed the move as a lack of respect, while President LC Ponga clarified that the FLNKS group, which is led by Christian Teen, is not an official government delegation. This fracture in regional relations comes at a pretty critical time. It potentially halts the planned restoration of a vital maritime shipping line between the two nations, just as its inaugural voyage, was set to dock.
1: Wow, okay. Thank you for the update on that one. Let's turn our attention from one island nation to another, and it's a big day for Jeremiah Manele. Tell us more.
3: Yep, so Prime Minister Jeremiah Manele is probably preparing, to face a high-stakes motion of no confidence this morning, today, following a month-long constitutional impasse that saw the government effectively lose its majority in March. The country's highest courts have stepped in to break this deadlock. Manele was forced to convene the special sitting after the Court of Appeal ruled on May 1st that his ongoing refusal to call Parliament was unconstitutional. Opposition coalition, which is led by Frederick Kolongeto, claimed to hold 27 of the 50 seats. So we'll see how this goes for the Prime Minister's leadership.
1: All right. Indeed, we will. And if you're interested in what's going on in the Solomon Islands, we'll be speaking to Ulutai Gina, who is a Solomon Islands-based journalist. He's got a wee bit of an update in his analysis on what he expects will happen today with Jeremiah Manele. And spoiler alert, doesn't look like it's going to be a rather good day for Jeremiah, unless he pulls a miracle and manages to get support on his side. But it's looking very, very unlikely. All right. We were having a wee bit of a laugh about this, ironically, off air. Can anyone be funny? Well, I've got my reservations, but talk me through the story first.
3: Yeah, RNZ's posted the story with NZ's top comedians, which, by the way, I find it weird that we have experts in comedy, but, you know, I digress.
1: Yes.
3: And basically, is humour a natural-born gift or is it a teachable skill? They interviewed people from Billy T Award winners Hoani Hotene and Guy Williams, alongside James Nokise and Annie Gould. And they're quite split on whether being funny is a natural gift or just a skill you can learn. Some, like Guy Williams, argue that it's like woodworking or cooking. Anyone can master the craft of a joke with enough practice and by studying funny shows. Others, like Annie Gore, thinks it's more like singing, where training helps, but you need a natural baseline to actually be great. Overall, they all agree that you can learn the mechanics. The most important part is reading the room and having something interesting to talk about beyond just telling jokes. Will, your opinion, you said off-air, I agree with that.
1: Oh, yes. Thank you very much. I was saying to Weimaler off-air, no, not anyone can be funny, and I'm because if you're hot and you've always been like good looking, then I'd argue the good looking ones are just not as funny. You know what I mean? Because they haven't had the struggle. Now, for me, for example, oh gosh, I mean, look, I won't win any competitions today either. But with that being said, I used to have a rather large birthmark on my face, and that made me very resilient as a child because I used to cop the jokes for that. And so, you know, that was my struggle, was this birthmark that I had on my face. But yeah, I just come back to the point of if you're good looking, you're less funny. Do you agree?
3: Yeah. Yeah. I think statistically that might be true. I say that like I'm an official. That's anecdotal. But I think also everyone doesn't have to be everything all the time. Like, not everyone has to be funny, you know? But I do get a bit miffed when, you know, you have kind of a rough life and it's made you funny and then people try to jump in and bandwagon. I used to say this to someone. I said, you know, people always say that humor is their coping mechanism of trauma. And honestly, the people I used to hear from, I used to think, oh my God, like, you need to cope more because you're not very funny.
1: Okay.
3: But anyways,
1: yeah,
3: that's just what I'm thinking.
1: No, I hear you. I hear you. Thank you very much, Fine Milo. Where can people go to for more news?
3: www.pmn.co.nz.
1: That is Vi Maila Leotanu'u there with all you need to know this morning and perhaps facts you didn't know you needed to know. If you're someone who thinks you're funny and you're not, well, this might have been the wake-up you needed this morning. We'll be back with you in around 5 minutes' time with your weather, traffic and airports update. This is Pacific Mornings. Stick around. Find out what's coming out.

0: 531 weather.
1: 29 minutes now past 6 o'clock on this beautiful Thursday morning. Te Amanuia, my friends. Let's get into your weather, traffic and airports update for the day, kick-starting with your weather. North into Taranaki, it's mostly cloudy with some isolated showers today. Coromandel Peninsula, Bay of Plenty in the Central High Country, we've got a cloudy day today with a few showers. Whanganui to Wellington, partly cloudy with possible showers south of Manawatu. We've got rain developing in Wellington this evening also. Gisborne, Hawke's Bay and Wairarapa, it's mainly fine with increasing high cloud. A light rain for southern Wairarapa tonight. Nelson, Buller and Marlborough, excluding Kaikoura Coast. This has got showers today, turning to rain in the morning, with heavy falls from around midday. The Kaikoura Coast, Canterbury, Otago and Southland, you've got the occasional rain today, clearing in the afternoon. Greater Fieldland, we've got rain with heavy falls and possible thunderstorms gradually easing in the south in the evening. And finally, in the Chatham Islands, it's cloudy this morning with a possible light shower and then becoming mainly fine. Nothing new to report on in terms of your traffic update for Auckland and Wellington. And to airports in the main centres, we just look at Wellington this morning. S8121 to Picton, which was scheduled for 20 minutes past 10 this morning, has been cancelled. Of course, we do suggest that you check your airport websites and your airlines for updated information on your traffic this morning. Travel this morning, that is. And that is your weather, traffic and airports update for the hour. It is bang on 6:30 on this beautiful Thursday morning. You're tuned in to 5:31 PI. Good morning.

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1: I'll be honest with you this morning. I'm a little uneasy about this move to scrap the Broadcasting Standards Authority. Not because the system is perfect, by any means it is not. Even the government will tell you it hasn't kept up with the times. But I keep coming back to one question. If the watchdog is gone, then who the heck is going to be holding the line? Yes, we can self-regulate. That's what they're telling us to do. But will we really? For a lot of Pacific families as well, the VSA upholds our own values. We're inherently conservative in many ways. We think about our elders listening, our kids in the room, the kind of language that comes through the speakers. We don't always want the dial filled with swearing, with shock value, with content that doesn't reflect who we are. And the good thing about the existence of the BSA has been that if something did cross the line, there was somewhere to go, there was somewhere to complain, somewhere that can actually act. But now that that's been taken away, what replaces it? The government sees self-regulation's the answer, that the industry can manage itself. But I wonder, is that enough? Because we've seen what happens elsewhere when the guardrails come off. Opinion starts to blur with fact. Misinformation spreads faster. And the loudest voices, not always the most accurate ones, dominate. Take a look over at Fox News, for example. In the United States. Will we see more of that content here? You've got to ask, does this open the door for anyone, including people like me, to just say whatever we want? No checks, no consequences. And if that's the case, what does that mean for our communities who already know what it feels like to be misrepresented, stereotyped, or even spoken about unfairly? That's Will's Word.
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1: Time now to take a look at what's making headlines internationally. In South Africa has identified the Ondes strain of hantavirus, which spreads human to human, and two people who came off a cruise ship hit by an outbreak of the disease. The ship, the MV Honduras, was preparing to travel from Cape Verde towards Europe on Wednesday after the Spanish government gave permission for it to dock in the Canary Islands. The presentation seen by local media says tests done by South Africa's National Institute for Communicable Diseases revealed that the Andes strain was the cause of infection in a Dutch woman who died in Johannesburg and a British man who was still in hospital. Both had become ill on the ship. The United Nations has called on Israel to immediately release two activists taken from a Gaza-bound flotilla and demanded an investigation into disturbing accounts they have been severely mistreated. Spanish nationals Saif Abdul Kayesk and Brazilian Thiago Avila, who are held in a prison, were among dozens of activists on a Gaza-bound flotilla intercepted by Israeli forces in international waters off the coast of Greece last Thursday. The flotilla's vessels set sail from France, Spain and Italy with the aim of breaking Israel's blockade of Gaza and delivering humanitarian aid to war-ravaged Palestinian territory. A man accused of murdering 15 people in an anti-Semitic mass shooting in Australia's Bondi Beach is facing a raft of fresh charges, according to court documents released yesterday afternoon. Naveed Akram is accused of opening fire as families thronged Bondi Beach for a Hanukkah celebration in December. The 24-year-old has already been charged with dozens of serious crimes, including 15 murders and committing an act of terrorism. Court records showed he is now facing 19 additional charges, including multiple counts of shooting with intent to murder, wounding with intent to murder, and discharging a firearm with intent to resist arrest. Akram, who has been held in a high-security prison, is yet to indicate how he will plead. His father, an alleged co-conspirator, Sajid 50, was shot and killed by police during the assault. Out in the Pacific Ocean between Hawaii and California is the Great Pacific Garbage Patch, a swirl of plastic trash more than twice the size of Texas. As pieces of plastic tumble against each other, they break down into particles tight enough to become borne afloat on the wind. Once in the air, they have a climate impact that could affect us all, according to new research. The Great Pacific Garbage Patch is a significant source of airborne microplastics and nanoplastics, but there are many other places where tiny plastic particles can be whipped up into the skies, including from landfills, roadside litter, and car tyres. A team of scientists from China and the US have studied the makeup and behaviour of these plastics and found they are contributing to global heating, according to the study published in the journal Nature. And finally, Ted Turner, the flamboyant US entrepreneur who transformed television news with the creation of CNN in 1980, has died at the age of 87. The moustached southerner, yachting enthusiast and philanthropist, whose empire also included sports clubs, had been suffering from the degenerative disease known as Lewy body dementia. Cable News Network upended establishing broadcasting with its dedication to around-the-clock breaking news and shot to global recognition with its coverage of the Gulf War in 1990 and 1991. The 24-hour, should I say, network was the first in the United States to run non-stop news and quickly built a worldwide footprint. Those are your international news headlines.
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2: This is the car effect. 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
3: Kia ora Aotearoa. Good news. 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
1: You're listening to Pacific Mornings on 531 VI with me, William Tariti. Wonderful to be in your company. Reach out to us at any time, pacificmornings at pmn.co.nz, our Facebook page 531 VI, the text machine 531. It's a big day for the Solomon Islands, with its parliament set to reconvene to consider a motion of no confidence in its Prime Minister, Jeremiah Manele. Parliament House has confirmed that the Clerk to Parliament, Jefferson Halu, has issued advisory letters to all MPs that the sitting will begin at 9:30 a.m. local time. Time that is, their time to deal with the motion. It follows a political saga that culminated in a court ruling that Manere needed to call Parliament to face the motion of no confidence in his leadership. The Court of Appeal dismissed Manere's appeal against Chief Justice Sir Albert Palmer's earlier ruling to that effect. A drawn-out political impasse began in March after a mass resignation of government ministers and MPs. The opposition and defectors formed a new coalition and said they had the numbers for a majority of MPs in the 50-seat House, but have not been able to show that in Parliament because Manele refused to call a sitting. That's all set to change today, of course, though. Australia and Fiji have made significant progress towards a new bilateral treaty that will cover security and economic cooperation. Fijian Prime Minister Sethavini Rabuka held talks with Australia's Foreign Affairs Minister Penny Wong and Pacific Minister Pat Conroy in Suva yesterday. Rabuka says the two countries will be upgrading their current Vuvale partnership into the Vuvale

0: Valley Union. Interesting. Rimbuka says the union will also operationalise the Pacific Islands Forum's endorsed Ocean of Peace Declaration, which aims to keep the region free from militarisation. Let's turn our attention to what else is making headlines in the Pacific. And Papua New Guinea's chief ombudsman says they will appeal the decision to allow Starlink to operate in the country. The satellite-based internet service was originally allowed last week, or officially, should I say. Starlink has been trying to break into the PNG market for more than 3 years. The Ombudsman Commission kept the government tied up in court for most of it, making them unable to grant operating licences until this week. But local media reports Commissioner Richard Pagan says that given it's a foreign company, cash will go overseas and locals will lose work. He says they will push the government to negotiate with SpaceX for a better deal. Around 83% of Papua New Guineans live in rural areas with unreliable connections. This is Pacific Mornings, the show that informs, educates and entertains. Coming up for you in the next hour, we'll be diving deeper into the Solomon Islands No Confidence Showdown. I will chat with Solomon star journalist Uluta Gina to bring you his perspective on how he thinks today will play out and who perhaps could be the new Prime Minister. Then at 7.30, the government is moving to tighten protections around overseas adoptions with new legislation set to be introduced to Parliament. It's aimed at closing loopholes that have allowed some children adopted from overseas to enter unsafe homes here in New Zealand. Officials say the changes are about strengthening safeguards and making sure vulnerable children are properly protected. Associate Justice Minister Nicole McKee joins us to explain what's changing, why it matters and how it could impact families going forward. Important to point out that it's just introducing the legislation. It's not law yet by any means. Has to go through the formal process, of course, before things come law, right? This is Pacific Mornings. Wonderful to be with you this morning. Can anyone be funny? We were talking about this earlier in the show. I firmly believe if you're someone who's good looking, then you're less funny because you haven't had the struggle of, say, you know, those of us that aren't quite as, you know. But that's just my view on it. Let me know yours. Pacific Mornings at pmn.co.nz, our Facebook page 531pi, the text machine 531. Time now for more of the Pacific music you know and love this Thursday. What have you got for us?
1: Yeah, man, let's go to Eddie's this morning. This one is getting stronger, 531pi. Good morning.

0: morning news at 7. Kia rana, I'm Levi Matautia Morgan. Labour leader Chris Hipkin says the government's taking a big risk by scrapping the Broadcasting Standards Authority. The Media and Communications Minister, Paul Goldsmith, has confirmed the BSA will go and media will self-regulate. It comes after the BSA faced backlash from ministers following a decision to begin regulating podcasts and online media, and Chris Hipkin says regulation does need to be updated, but ditching the BSA completely isn't the answer.
1: At a time when confidence in the media is being severely tested, removing one backstop without replacing it with something that's robust and well thought through is a really, really risky thing for the government to be doing.
0: Chris Hipkin wouldn't say whether Labour would reverse the move if elected. The head of the Broadcasting Standards Authority says it will await further advice after the government announced it is to be axed in favour of the media self-regulating. Stacey Wood says the BSA has warned more than 15 years that the current Broadcasting Act is no longer fit for purpose, and the axe falls after the BSA faced backlash from government ministers following a decision to begin regulating podcasts and online media. Its chief executive, Stacey Wood, says the authority's primary interest has been to ensure the public continues to have access to accurate, reliable and media content and a regulator they can turn to if they think standards are breached. Australia says it will work to support Fiji as a critical hub for fuel supply to the Pacific Islands amidst the current global fuel crisis. The Australian Foreign Minister, Penny Wong, has today been in talks with Fiji's Prime Minister, Sitiveni Rambuka, in Suva. Wong says Australia is working to ensure all opportunities are taken to guarantee fuel supply for the Pacific, noting Fiji's central role.
2: We understand the extent to which this is being felt as a price shock in Fiji, and we want to provide assistance. It also will reinforce your role as a supply and storage hub for so many Pacific nations.
0: The two governments also indicated they are close to signing a new bilateral treaty covering security and economic cooperation. Two former senior civil servants are among the women that have secured 4 of the 6 common role seats in US general election. Former Director of Education Bertha Lisimoni Tangahai and Taonga Niue CEO Moira Enetama are part of the fresh wave of politicians ready to make their mark in Niue. PBN News correspondent Inangaro Whakaafi says they're well known for their contributions to the communities.
3: They may be new names into the political arena, but they've been working hard in the community, and it seems like the island has spoken. 6 Commonwealth seats, 4 of those seats taken up by women, and then we had young Robert BJ Ricks, top 500 votes. And that's the highest I think we've had.
0: Final counts will be announced today following the general election last week. And turning to sports now, and the PNG Chiefs have reportedly signed a prolific try scorer Alex Johnson on a 1-year deal. ABC reports that the Rabbitohs winger is the Chiefs' second big signing ahead of their planned NRL debut in 2028, and Jerome Luai of the West Tigers signed last week. Johnson has a reputation as one of the game's most consistent finishers, and his signing is also seen as an important cultural addition given his ties to PNG and his standing among rugby league fans in the region. PNG Chiefs general manager Michael Chalmers described the recruitment as a landmark moment for the club. And that's PMN News at 7. For more Pacific News and sports, go to pmn.co.nz.
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4: 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Talo falava, whakalo falahi atu. You're with William Teresi. It is wonderful to be in your company this morning. If you'd like to reach out to us, do so at any time. Pacificmornings at pmn.co.nz on the Facebook page, 531 VI, the text machine 531. Leading the headlines this morning, a group of organisations has taken an extraordinary step, lodging a formal complaint with the United Nations over changes to New Zealand's pay equity laws. The complaint, led by the Pay Equity Coalition Aotearoa, is asking whether the government's reforms amount to systemic discrimination against women. Now, last year, legislation saw the cancellation of pay equity claims covering more than 180,000 workers, the vast majority of them women in sectors like care, education, health and community services. Spokesperson Dame Judy McGregor says progress has effectively stalled, with new thresholds making it significantly harder for claims to move forward. And the Pacific, Australia and Fiji are moving closer to a major new agreement that could reshape regional cooperation. Fijian Prime Minister Sitiveni Rebuka has confirmed significant progress toward a new bilateral treaty with Australia following talks in Suva with Foreign Affairs Minister Penny Wong and Pacific Minister Pat Conroy. The proposed Vivala Union would build on the existing partnership between the two countries with a stronger focus on security, economic cooperation and people-to-people ties. Rambuka says it also supports the Pacific's Ocean of Peace vision, aimed at keeping the region free from militarisation. And back here at home, as you would have heard there in the news with Levi, it's a lot of opinions on this around the Broadcasting Standards Authority set to be scrapped, with the government signalling a move toward industry self-regulation. Media and Communications Minister Paul Goldsmith says the current system hasn't kept pace with modern media, pointing to inconsistencies between traditional broadcasting and online platforms. But the move comes amid ongoing debate about how to maintain standards, accuracy and accountability in an evolving media environment. I do wonder about this story. Do people beyond media actually care about it? Like, do people beyond, say, people like me, who are behind a microphone, do people actually care about this? Because it's like, it's how the sandwich is made. Is that the kind of, what's the saying? Do people really care about how the sandwich is made?
0: Something like that.
4: Mm.
0: They just eat it.
4: They just eat it. That's right. They just eat it. So, those are just some of the major headlines you're waking up to this morning. Coming up for you on the show this hour, though, very shortly we'll be turning our attention to the Solomon Islands and the absolute pressure Jeremiah Manele is set to feel today when he is set to face the Parliament over a motion of no confidence in his leadership. It follows a lengthy political saga that's now reached a critical point after the Court of Appeal dismissed Manele's challenge against an earlier ruling. That ruling, delivered by Chief Justice Sir Albert Palmer, made it clear Parliament must sit and address the motion. I'll bring you an explainer on how we got to this point, and we'll also bring in a quick comment from Solomon Star journalist Ulutajina, who has his perspective and analysis on how today will unfold in the Solomons. That's coming up for you at 15 past 7. At 7:30, the government is moving to tighten protection around overseas adoptions, with new legislation set to be introduced to Parliament. It's aimed at closing loopholes that have allowed some children adopted from overseas to enter unsafe homes here in New Zealand. Officials say the changes are about strengthening safeguards and making sure vulnerable children are properly protected. Associate Justice Minister Nicole McGee joins us to explain that legislation at 7:30. This is Pacific Mornings. Time now to get into the world of business.
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4: You're listening to Pacific Mornings on 531 PI. Let's take a look at what's going on in the world of business. Now, a fascinating piece that's come out by RNZ this morning. Who has the most disposable income in the country? RNZ's crunched the data on that to look at which areas in New Zealand are left with the most in their bank accounts after they've covered their essentials. Now, the exercise is far from definitive and everyone's individual circumstances will be different, but it gives an idea of the pressures in various regions. Let's take a look at the data. So, for example, they've kept the price of food consistent because data indicates relatively little variation between centres. So by this calculation, Wellington has the most disposable income at $42,211 a year. It had about the same household income as Auckland and higher rates bills, but the cost of servicing a mortgage on an average value home was $10,000 a year lower. Auckland's average disposable income with that calculation was $35,000 a year. Then came Dunedin at $23,708, with the lowest household income of the main centres included in the survey, but lower housing costs. So basically, the best place to be in the country with a disposable income, with the most disposable income, according to RNZ and its data here, is Wellington. As if I needed another reason to live in Wellington. I did feel like I had a lot more coffers in my bank account when I lived in Wellington, but that's because that whole city's walkable, whereas I have to cover quite a distance to get from Auckland Central to our workplace here in Manukau, and that's just because of how big Auckland is. Wellington, by comparative standards, easier to get around, much cheaper, although it's tougher to get a job in Wellington because, of course, the public sector there has been absolutely gutted. So, you know, there are some wins and some losses to this story.
6: Turning our attention to employment, or should I say unemployment, and an economist is warning the unemployment rate is likely to get worse in the coming months and could reach up to 6% due to the Iran war. The unemployment rate eased to 5.3% in the 3 months ended March, down slightly from the previous quarter. A total of 163,000 people were unemployed, a fall of 2,000 on the previous quarter, but 7,000 higher than a year ago. Kiwibank chief economist Jared Kerr says the data was very outdated and the full impact of the fuel crisis would be felt in the second quarter or third quarter of this year. Kiwibank was forecasting unemployment to reach 5.5%, but there was a chance it could reach 5.8% or 6% if conditions didn't improve. And this final story, again, this is a bit like, again, this how the sandwich is made. So if you're someone who doesn't really care about media, I'm sorry in advance, but it's business related. Voyager founder and chief executive Sebi Woodhouse has apologised for retweeting a post he says was unacceptable and which led to the dumping of his company as sponsor of the New Zealand Media Awards. Voyager's sponsorship was dropped on Wednesday, just a fortnight out from the awards. The News Publishers Association said it became aware of social media content Woodhouse had reposted. It said the NPA considered it was inconsistent with the values and standards it upholds for New Zealand's news publishing outfits. It did not say what the post was. Oh, now I'm curious as to what the post is. If anyone knows the post, let me know. This is Pacific Mornings on 531 PI. When we return, I'll have an explainer for you on the Solomon Islands situation. Stick around.
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1: You're listening to Pacific Mornings on 531 PI. I'm William Tariti. Wonderful to be in your company. It's 15 minutes past 7 o'clock, Thursday, the 7th of May. Now, after weeks of political deadlock and a high-stakes court battle, Solomon Islands Prime Minister Jeremiah Manili is set to face a vote that could end his leadership. Parliament will sit at 9.30 local time to consider a motion of no confidence after the Court of Appeal dismissed Manili's attempt to block it. The crisis began back in March when a wave of resignations saw ministers and MPs walk away from the government, claiming Manili had lost the numbers to govern. An opposition coalition quickly formed, saying it had the majority in the 50-seat parliament, but the Prime Minister refused to call a sitting, triggering a legal showdown. Chief Justice Sir Albert Palmer ruled the vote must go ahead, and that decision has now been upheld on appeal. Police in the capital, Honiara, are on high alert, urging calm as tensions perhaps, well, get a bit shaky. If the opposition can hold its numbers, Manili could be out of the job by the end of the day. But in the Solomon Islands politics, alliances can shift quickly, making this a crucial test of both leadership and the country's democratic stability. I spoke to local journalist Ulutajina for his perspective on all of this. He starts by giving us a wee bit of background as to how we got here. Take a listen. Brilliant. And we are recording now. All right. Hey, thank you very much. We really appreciate it. Look, let's start with perhaps what's actually happening on the ground right now when it comes to Solomon Islands politics.
2: Thank you, William. Right now, Solomon Island is entering another important political moment as Prime Minister Jeremiah Manili is expected to face a motion of no confidence tomorrow. And this is a constitutional process, but it also brings uncertainty, especially for the people of the provinces and the country as a whole.
1: Does it look like Jeremiah Manili has the numbers?
2: What is on the ground is Manili doesn't have the number, so he will face the motion of no confidence tomorrow at the parliament.
1: And the opposition claims it has the majority. Why haven't they been able to get it across the line up until now?
2: Trust issue is one of the main points where the opposition has the large number, while the Manila's government has the less number. And the leadership style which Manila has, which many of the members have shifted over to, opposition side.
1: How would you describe Jeremiah Manili's relationship with the public and the Solomon Islands? Because this isn't the first time he's faced a no-confidence vote, is it?
2: What the people is seeing on Jeremiah Manili's leadership is he's too lenient on his leadership style, in which many of the leaders in the country, and especially people in the Solomon Islands, are concerning about the current political issue.
1: Why is Jeremiah Manili, constantly under pressure in this role? As I mentioned, this isn't the first time he's faced a no-confidence vote. Why does he keep facing these challenges, do you think?
2: I think one of the challenges he faces is the lack of leadership role which he displayed in the country, especially on the diplomatic ties and service delivery across the country which he delivered in his term.
1: Is there any idea of who could be the next prime minister?
2: Yes, according to rumors, they said some said it will be Manasseh Segoware who will be coming back again. Others said Matthew Wale, but it depends and it's unpredictable at the moment.
1: And is there any risk of, say, unrest here? I mean, is there any real risk of, just people not being happy, police saying anything?
2: At the moment, police are calling for the public, general public, to stay calm during the process of the motion of no confidence. And regarding the security forces, security stances, they are well prepared and ready for the motion of the confidence in case there is an unrest is occurring again. But I think the people are welcoming the motion of no confidence, and they are looking forward to see the new prime minister and the new government leadership on the ground.
3: Yeah. So in your view, do you think there's just no way he will survive this confidence vote?
2: Yes, in my own, in my view and perspective, I think he will not survive the motion of no confidence. And I think he will be ousted.
1: So that is Ulu Tangina there speaking to us, a Solomon Islands based reporter. Thank you very much to him for his time. Very, very difficult. He's a busy man, so appreciate him chatting with us. But as you heard from him, he doesn't believe that Jeremiah Manele will last the day. Now, for context, that interview was conducted yesterday. And so when he refers to tomorrow, that means today. So it's a big day today for Jeremiah Manele. You're listening to Pacific Mornings on 531PI. Wonderful to be in your company. We'll be back with you in just a moment with your weather, traffic and airports updates. Do stick around. Back with you in a moment.

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1: 26 minutes past 7 o'clock now on this beautiful Thursday morning. Te Amanui and my friends, let's get into your weather, traffic and airports update for the day, kick-starting with your weather. North into Taranaki, it's mostly cloudy today with some isolated showers. Coromandel Peninsula, Bay of Plenty and the Central High Country, it's cloudy today with a few showers. Whanganui to Wellington, partly cloudy with a possible shower south of Manawatu. We've got rain developing in Wellington in the evening. Gisborne, Hawke's Bay and Wairarapa, it's mainly fine with increasing high cloud. We've got light rain for southern at Wairarapa tonight. Nelson, Bulla and Marlborough, excluding the Kaikoura Coast, we've got showers turning to rain in the morning with heavy falls from around midday. The Kaikoura Coast, Canterbury, Otago and Southland, we've got the occasional rain today clearing by the afternoon. Greater Fieldland, rain with heavy falls and possible thunderstorms gradually easing in the south in the evening. And finally, the Chatham Islands, we've got a cloudy day this morning with a possible light shower and then becoming mainly fine. Nothing new to report on in terms of your traffic update for Auckland and Wellington. At the airports in the main centres, we look at Wellington this morning. S8121 to Picton at 10:20 a.m. this morning has been cancelled. Of course, we do suggest that you check your airport website and your airlines for updated information on your travel this morning. And that is your weather, traffic and airports update for the hour. 28 minutes past 7 o'clock on 531 PI. Good morning.

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1: You're listening to Pacific Mornings with me, William Teresi. Pleasure to be in your company this Thursday. Now, let's turn our attention to a rather serious and also timely discussion. New legislation aimed at tightening protections around overseas adoptions is set to be introduced to Parliament. The government says it wants to permanently close loopholes that allow children adopted overseas to enter unsafe homes in New Zealand. Associate Justice Minister Nicole McKee joins us now to discuss that and more. A very good morning to you. Thank you for your time.
2: Good morning, William. It's great to be with you.
1: How will this law change affect families wanting to adopt from, say, the Pacific region?
2: Well, it's going to make it a bit tighter for them to do that, but I think in the interests of keeping our children safe and our Pacifica children safe, we need to do this. So today we are putting into place the Overseas Adoptions Legislation Bill. And what I mean by putting into place is introducing it into Parliament. It's going to be the permanent fix for the legislative temporary fix that I did in September last year.
1: Right.
2: And this basically stopped New Zealand citizens from adopting children from overseas without having all the checks and balances in place first. And we had to do that basically because we saw so many children being exploited, abused, neglected by New Zealand citizens who were bringing these children in from overseas. So in answer to your question, William, what does it mean for our Pacifica countries? If they meet the Hague Convention rules, then they will automatically allow their children to come through a process such as the family court in New Zealand and different immigration processes as well. But if they don't meet the Hague Convention rules or they don't have a special exemption, for example, Tonga has an exemption, then they will have to go through other processes to make sure that those children are being adopted legally and are coming into safe homes.
1: Mm. Look, this sounds like a common sense policy, to be honest, or legislation. With that being said, were there any cases involving Pacific children or Pacific adoptive families that raise concerns and help drive these reforms, or is this more broad?
2: Well, I think we need to look at it broadly, but there were specific Pacifica cases that came to my attention that I found really alarming. They came to the attention of all of New Zealand because they went through a court process. People were arrested and eventually jailed. To give you a couple of examples, there was one person who had actually brought in around 10 children from overseas and had been using them, exploiting them for his own purposes. More recently, there was one in our news last year where a gentleman had brought three children in from overseas, from Pacifica country, and had used them as slaves. In fact, one of them he tied up in his home, well, not tied up, he kept captured in his home for 12 months. And when the school said, "Where is this young lad?" he told them that he'd sent them back to the islands when in fact he was using them in his own home. This guy got caught. He's been sent to jail. But these are the ones that we have found out about, that we know about. We want to make sure that these children adopted overseas by New Zealand citizens are coming into the safe environments. And William, I think it's really important to note that the majority of adoptions of overseas children are done properly. Mm. They are coming to loving homes. It's just these few that are not. And I had to put in some mitigating factors there to allow people to bring children in, but to stop the harm that's been done to some of our more vulnerable Pacifica children.
1: Look, there are also the inevitable question that comes out of all this as well. How do you ensure these extra safeguards don't unintentionally block, say, genuine Pacific family reunification arrangements, for example?
2: Definitely, and we need to make sure, especially with the way that our Pacifica whānau operate, with everybody ensuring that there is somebody from family to look after other family, is to make sure that they are still going to those loving homes. So there's going to be a few pathways for people, and I invite those that are curious about this to go onto the Ministry of Justice website. They have some flow charts on there, which makes it very simple to understand where you would fit within the new criteria. What pathway would suit you? Would you get an exemption? Do you come from a country that has an exemption or a country that signed up to the Hague Convention? solution? And if not, what are your options going forward? And those flow charts will help you understand where you fit in the new regime. So I invite people to go and have a look at that. It's not as complicated as it sounds, but it will make sure that our children are protected.
1: Are you worried some families might abandon formal adoption pathways because the process just becomes too difficult?
2: Well, I would hope not. I hope, again, that we're looking at the best outcome for a child. And we do want to make sure that children can still stay with family members. But at the end of the day, we've got to make sure that they're in that safe environment. And when we are hearing that these adopted parents are New Zealand citizens, it's on us as a country to make sure these children are coming to safe homes. Mm-hmm. And when we know that the majority of them are, we need to weed out the ones that are not. So we're hoping that this will actually make a better, more robust and safer system for the children in the future instead of the, the loopholes that we've left open for so many decades.
1: What would you say to families who feel these reforms don't reflect the way Pacific families traditionally care for children?
2: I hear them, and I think that they need to, in the first instance, once this bill has had the first reading and goes to Select Committee, tell us what it is that you think we might be missing here that will help protect children but also keep our families together. We've been working very, very hard with some of our Pacific nations. For example, our officials are working with Samoa, who are not on the exempted list, on how we can get them to become exempted. How can we have their system so robust that we work them the same way that Tonga do. So to give you an example, William, Tonga have a system where they are not signed up to the Hague Convention, but they do have a Supreme Court process, a Tongan Supreme Court process for clarifying that adoptions with parents in New Zealand are carried out to a really high standard so that they're sharing information with Oranga Tamariki, for example. Hopefully we can get to a same situation with Samoa. We are working on that. But we do need to hear from the families as well. So when it comes to Select Committee, send us your views. Tell us what we're missing, how we can make the regime better and still protect our children in the meantime.
1: Final question for you. The government says the old system allowed people with criminal histories to adopt overseas. How widespread was the problem?
2: Well, because we couldn't trace it, William, we don't know how widespread it was until the children actually came to the attention of Oranga Tamariki or the authorities. Jeepers. And that's what really scared me. I'm a mum of four, and to think that my kids could go off overseas and no one would know whether or not they were safe, I had to put a stop to it. But I want to make sure the system is robust enough that we still keep our Pacifica brethren close and our families close. And this is why the Select Committee process and submissions is so important.
1: It sounds like common sense legislation to me. Associate Justice Minister Nicole McKee, appreciate your time this morning.
2: Thank you.
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1: 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And do you seriously think that Christopher Luxon can still be the leader after all this internal chatter that's somehow miraculously ended up in the media?
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1: You're listening to Pacific Mornings on 531VI. I'm William Teresi. Good to be in your company. We're broadcasting to you live from Tamaki Makaurau this morning, available to you up and down the country from the very top of the North Island to the depths of the South. Reach us on our frequencies. 531VI, of course, is the network you're listening to right now. You can also stream us live on our website. Just go to pmn.co.nz. Speaking of Tamaki Makaurau, gosh, there are celebrities up the wazoo here at the moment. I was walking in Auckland CBD yesterday and I came across Pierce Bronson. Do you know who that is? Of course, the James Bond of the 90s. I got the shock of my life. I just thought, what on earth are you doing here? And it's just as I saw him walking, I just heard the James Bond theme in my brain. He is one handsome man, I'll give him that. I wonder how old he is now, but man,
2: are
1: so
2: you the
1: awesome.
2: Guy that goes up and says hello or no?
1: No, because I'd not that I'd ever be in their shoes, but I do think of myself in the celebrity's shoes. What if that, you know, if I was, say, a celebrity like Pierce Bronson, you know, would I like someone coming up to me? Although he was happily taking photos with people that asked, so that was cool.
2: What a buzz.
1: Not only him, Jennifer Coolidge, do you know who that is?
2: I don't.
1: Okay, she's pretty popular. She was in The White Lotus. She was in Legally Blonde, in the Minecraft movie.
2: Mercy.
1: Anyway, Jennifer Coolidge, she's, you know, very popular, especially among the LGBTQ plus community. Anyway, she was spotted in Auckland CBD yesterday as well, along with Jack Black.
2: So they must be filming something.
1: So there's got to be some kind of film that's going on at the moment. So what other stars are here in the country at the moment? I do wonder. And I wonder what the film is. Is it Minecraft 2? Oh, I haven't even seen the first one. I don't even think I've played Minecraft in my life either. Mind you, I'm not much of a gamer. But yeah, cool to see Jennifer Coolidge in Auckland yesterday. I'm shocked you don't know who that is.
2: Maybe by face, but I don't know the name.
1: Yeah, nah, fair enough. So, oh, it is for the Minecraft sequel. See? Bit of a quick Google there. They're here for the Minecraft film. How funny is it that the sequel to a Minecraft movie, which is what it's the original title of the film that came out in 2025, they've begun filming in Huntley, of all places. Mm. Huntley. Oh, boy. Yeah, so apparently, yeah, Jack Black is here, and isn't that cool? And so is Jennifer Coolidge. You're listening to Pacific Mornings. Coming up for you very shortly, we'll have your 8 o'clock news with Levi on the new system that we're all celebrating this morning. Look at us, we're moving with the times. Isn't that exciting? So he'll have your news with all you need to know at 8 o'clock. Then after that, we're going to do an interview with a lawnmower. Kidding. Because I don't know if you can hear that over the speaker, but there's someone doing the lawns this morning. Gosh, don't they know we're broadcasting? No, I'm kidding. So coming up for you in the 8 o'clock hour, we'll turn our attention to census. Now, after the last census was scrapped, StatsNZ is now turning to Pacific experts to help rebuild trust and representation in the country's data system. Expressions are open for a Pacific Data Advisory Group, which will help shape how our communities are counted under a new model. But will this approach deliver better outcomes or repeat past gaps? We'll break it down with economist Filippo Katavaki-McGrath. We'll also be joined by Sione Teketeke. We're going to discuss geopolitics in the Pacific. I'm keen to get Sione's view on all of that. Of course, Sione Teketeke is a senior lecturer and he is very knowledgeable in what's going on geopolitically and the tightrope that's being walked by major nations at the moment. The reason I'm chatting with him at 8:30 this morning is because of the moves being made by Australia at the moment. Now, news came out yesterday that Australia and Fiji have made significant progress towards a new bilateral treaty that will cover security and economic cooperation. That's just one example of Australia trying to strengthen its influence in the Pacific. I also turn to what they've done with Papua New Guinea by pumping just over $600 million Australian dollars into setting up an NRL team in PNG. We'll talk about the geopolitical perspective behind all of that and whether New Zealand is falling behind. Sione Teketeke, senior lecturer, will be joining us at 8:30. We'll also discuss the Broadcasting Standards Authority set to be scrapped with the government proposing a shift towards industry self-regulation. We'll bring you comments from Paul Goldsmith. When I asked him about that, you may have missed the interview last week. I did ask him about this. We'll bring you his comments.

0: reports from that and also reaction from Pacific leader as well on the BSA being ultimately scrapped, what it could mean for you and I. This is Pacific Mornings. Also, we'll chat unemployment figures as well. Now, you know, I've seen some politicians, especially in the coalition, saying that it's positive, that there's been a slight dip. I want to say emphasis on slight dip. It's not the biggest dip in the world, and by no means should we be celebrating it. 163,000 people are still without work in this country. We'll talk about that as well with Filippo Katavaki McGrath. So look, there's plenty on offer in the next hour. Don't go away. This is the show that informs, educates and entertains Pacific Mornings on the network that brings Pacific people together, 531PI. We've still got more music you know and love as well to come, including one in the lineup. If you're someone who's gone and seen the movie for Michael Jackson, then you'll enjoy this. This is Pacific Mornings. What is the track there?
1: This one is Hollywood Tonight, Michael Jackson, 531PI. Good morning.

0: PMN News at 8. Malo lele, I'm Levi Matautia Morgan. An economist is warning the unemployment rate could reach 6% by the end of the year due to the Iran war. The unemployment rate eased to 5.3% in the first quarter, down slightly from the previous 3 months. Kiwi Bank chief economist Jared Kerr says the fuel crisis is disrupting the construction, forestry and tourism sectors, and he says this will hurt the regions which have been faring better economically than major cities due to strong exports. Meanwhile, the number of 15 to 24-year-olds who don't have a job is rising, despite a slight fall in the number of unemployed overall. Stats NZ figures released yesterday show young people who are not in employment, education or training has increased from 13.3% in December to 14.4% in March. Auckland, Wellington and the Bay of Plenty are in regions with the highest youth unemployment, and Youth Inspire CEO Zainab Ali says their waiting list has steadily increased since COVID.
1: This time last year, we had 157 rangatahi on our waiting list, and that's a significant number given that Youth Inspire, generally, we support 120 to 140 rangatahi per annum when we are fully funded.
0: The Finance Minister remains confident there's enough fuel in the country despite drops in stocks. Petrol, diesel and jet fuel reserves have all dropped by around 4 days since the previous update, and under the government's fuel response plan, drops in fuel stocks of 3 days' worth would be long enough to trigger a review of the phases. Overseas, and police in Scotland have recovered a body in the water near where a New Zealand monk went missing on a Scottish island. The discovery was made at Stronsay in Orkney on Wednesday, but the body is yet to be identified. Justin Evans, who's 24, also known as Brother Ignatius, was last seen at the Golgotha Monastery on the Orkney island of Papastronsay on April 11th, wearing a white robe. Mr. Evans, who is from Christchurch, is a member of the Redemptorist Order that established the monastery in 1999. A former refugee sent to Nauru by the Australian government says she felt dead and forgotten while she was detained there. The Australian Senate has ordered an inquiry into Australia's offshore processing arrangements with Nauru and Papua New Guinea. And Miriam told Senate committee earlier this week that her 2 years in Nauru around 14 years ago has left her mentally scarred.
2: The food was very poor. Most of the time we were hungry. Myself, I went down to 40 kilograms at that time. After 13 years, I'm still taking anti-depression tablets, and without it, my life is practically impossible.
0: And turning to sports now, Bulla FC's hopes of reaching the semi-finals of the OFC Pro League have been dashed following a 1-0 loss to South Island United. A stoppage time header by South Island United denied the Fijians a heroic draw at the Go Media Stadium in Auckland, and it was a crucial finish for the Fijian side, who played more than half the match with 10 men after Setariki Hughes was sent off in the round 6 match. And that's PMN News at 8. For more Pacific news and sports, go to pmn.co.nz.
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3: This is Pacific Mornings on 531 VI. I'm William Teresi. Wonderful to be in your company. Coming up for you this hour. Who counts and who gets counted? A new Pacific Data Advisory Group aims to replace the census that was scrapped in 2023. But will it truly reflect Pacific realities? We'll break it down with economist Filippo Katavaki-McGrath very shortly, in around 5 minutes' time. Also coming up for you on the program this hour, Australia and Fiji have made significant progress towards a new bilateral treaty that will cover security and economic cooperation. Fijian Prime Minister Sitiveni Dambuka held talks with Australia's Foreign Affairs Minister Penny Wong and the Pacific Minister Pat Conroy in Suva yesterday. We will bring you the perspective from Sione Tiketike, Senior Law Lecturer at the Auckland University of Technology. We'll also get his take on Australia pumping more than 600 million Australian dollars into Papua New Guinea to support them to set up an NRL team. Now, yes, you could talk that sports, but there is a geopolitical undertone to all of this, so we'll get Sione's take on that and where perhaps that leaves New Zealand as Australia continues to splash the cash. You're listening to Pacific Mornings. Also coming up for you on the program this hour, a major shake-up for New Zealand's media landscape. The Broadcasting Standards Authority is set to be axed, with the government proposing a shift toward industry self-regulation. Media and Communications Minister Paul Goldsmith says the current system hasn't kept pace with how media operates today and can lead to inconsistencies and unfair outcomes. I'll talk you through that just before we end the show. So, busy last hour for you. Not too late to get in touch with us. Pacific Mornings at pmn.co.nz, on our Facebook page 531PI, and on the text machine 531. This is Pacific Mornings. I'm William Teresi. Wonderful to be in your company. Back with you in just a moment. What's the track you've got there for us, Levi?
0: We're going to go to Niles Barkley this morning with Crazy on 531PI. Good morning.

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6: You're listening to Pacific Mornings on 531 VI. It's 10 minutes past 8 o'clock, Thursday, the 7th of May. Pleasure to be in your company. Now, let's turn our attention to Stats NZ. Now, after the last census was scrapped, Stats NZ is now turning to Pacific experts to help rebuild trust and representation in the country's data system. Expressions are open for a Pacific Data Advisory Group, which will help shape how our communities are counted under a new model. But will this approach deliver better outcomes or perhaps repeat past gaps? We'll break it down now with economist Filippo Katavaki-McGrath. Talo Falava, really appreciate your time this morning.
7: Malo, well, thanks for having me.
6: Look, in the last census, 79% of Pacific households took part. This means one in five people weren't included. From an economist's perspective, what's at stake for Pacific communities if census and data systems don't actually, you know, accurately reflect our realities?
7: Well, I think if I take a step back and start talking about this first as a former journalist from years gone by and having covered censuses before, one of the big challenges that always faced our community was that there were people who either felt a considerable amount of concern that their immigration status would affect their relationship with the census. There were people who said, we live in a garage, so we can't qualify. And over so many decades, we've actually had this handbrake on Pacific participation in the census. Now, flip that over to the move towards administrative data. Because administrative data takes government admin data, it takes in everyone at every transaction point. It overcomes the disbenefit that you have from having people not participating in census, especially if they're the people who need it the most, whānau in garages, for instance. And so being able to go into transaction data is a much more accessible way of representing people.
6: Okay. And Stats NZ is shifting to an admin data-first model. Can that genuinely replace a traditional census in your view?
7: So no, because a traditional census is where someone gets to ask a specific set of questions underpinned by a what's known as an epistemological or a philosophical a reason for asking those questions in that way at that time for those people. So a census is pretty much the only way you can do that outside of a survey. But by the same token, an admin scouring the admin the data warehouses for admin gives you stuff that you can't get out of a census. For instance, people may want to say, yes, I spend 80% of my weekly food allowance on fresh food, but in FPOS transactions at supermarkets that are linked to the supermarket's wholesale stock management system tell you exactly what people are purchasing, at what time, and with what money.
6: Look, do we currently have the Pacific leadership and expertise to influence these systems in a meaningful way?
7: I think, as someone who has been around since the early days of data and people being introduced to having a partnership or participation with data through doing surveys, through giving up their data in so many different places, over that time where I've been the only Pacific person in the room, brown person in the room, to being the only Pacific person, to being one of the few Pacific people, to being among a Māori and Pacific cohort, to now seeing, to now being part of networks where there are Pacific peoples all over the country dealing in data and also overseeing data, overseeing how data warehousing is managed, researching with data, data ethics. It's actually really, it's a golden time for many younger Pacific people as well, because of our demographics, our communities, the people who I can see putting themselves forward for not just the Pasifika group. I also want to shout out to the Rainbow and Homelessness Advisory groups, because Pacific people, we could slot in there perfectly as well. There are huge numbers of people across so many different organisations now, and in community groups too.
6: Yeah, that's awesome. After the last census issues, what will it take for Pacific communities to engage with this new approach, and are existing data sets strong enough to capture our diversity?
7: So I don't think the data sets are incredibly strong to capture the diversity just yet, but there's more data being collected every day. And I think one of the key things that these groups might want to be contending with is advising the minister and the government, as well as Stats New Zealand, on who they can collect data from and how. And what I mean by that is that New Zealand government has been using Amazon Web Services servers for a decade now. So anyone who engages with Amazon has to sign very complex agreements. So the New Zealand government already shares data with Amazon. So there's going to be questions about what that looks like in the future, and even what it might look like today. These groups may be wanting to provide advice about whether or not the government partners with other private sector data providers or not. So I think that's sort of where the groups may find themselves.
6: And look, this is not to sound cynical, but how do we make sure this advisory group has real influence here and doesn't become, dare I say, a box-ticking exercise or a rubber stamp exercise?
7: Look, it's a fair call to urge that caution, because in the world that I work in with governance now, I see a lot of Pacific people who do get thrown into positions where they are in untenable positions, having to accept things they wouldn't usually accept. I think as far as what the future looks like for avoiding box ticking, that's where you've got clear direction from the minister and also the ability of the group to challenge the minister on what their direction for the group may be. And my sense from working around ministerially appointed groups in the last few years is that I think the group may find themselves landing somewhere in the middle between telling the minister don't run headfirst into private sector and also having to debate what language gets used in what order. And I think the risk with the Pacific cultural aspect towards these groups is that they could be pushed by a cynical minister towards just talking about what language, and that is box ticking in 2026, whereas actually a Pacific perspective on cozying up to international data warehousing, I think, is much more innovative.
6: And you alluded to this next question in some ways already, but Stats NZ is also recruiting for an advisory group for the Rainbow community, homelessness as well. Will these targeted groups help?
7: So I'll speak from the heart here. As a whakaleti who has been homeless, made homeless by their parents, I can say very clearly that as someone who has sat at Treasury and said, hang on a second, no, the people who are on independent youth benefit aren't losers. I've been the person in health funding discussions that says, okay, a person with psychosis doesn't think like that. When I had psychosis, I thought like this. And I tell you what, when someone cuts through the bureaucracy with something really scary like that, it gets the decisions being really crisp. And I think about the various experiences across all of our rainbow communities and the homelessness that is actually quite commonplace. I talked about Pacific families in garages. It's a phenomenon we've had for generations. If you're from a farm family in a garage, the homelessness advisory group is exactly where you need to be and exactly where the rest of the population needs you to be.
6: Yeah, couldn't agree more. Look, if this works well, how could better Pacific data actually shift outcomes? I'm thinking in areas like health, education, employment. And what's one thing the group could do to make sure it even succeeds?
7: Well, I think the thing that the group could do to ensure it succeeds is to get clear direction from its minister. And the parallel I'll explain here is that, so in December, the Minister of Health notified that the Health Research Council would be disestablished and moved to the National Ethics Advisory Council, the ethics functions. Now, if I think about the communication that's gone around all of that, there hasn't been a lot of proactive work taking place to ensure that Māori Pacific disability health research is secured and has a pathway out of that. So having that clear pathway to the next step is the key thing that the group can do. And I've just missed the first part of your question.
6: No worries at all. I mean, you've answered it beautifully anyway. Look, I just want to turn your attention to unemployment stats. Of course, they came out yesterday. Stats NZ puts unemployment at 5.3% in the March quarter, just for those that need context. It's a slight dip from 5.4, but not exactly a turning point in my view. That still means 163,000 people are without work. What do you make of the figures? But then if we, you know, also for our Pacific people as well.
7: So I think the first thing I'd say is that it is last quarter, it is to the end of March, and we all know what happened on the 31st of March. So the next quarter is going to be brutal, and a lot of my work in the last 6 months has been in the global oil environment, and I think the next quarter's unemployment data will speak very clearly to the fear that businesses have from the cost of international oil and the cost of transport in their cost management.
6: Yeah. And be remiss of me not even to ask this. As a former journo, do you have a view on the BSA being scrapped?
7: I think it is... I mean, there was a little bit of a wall moment yesterday afternoon, and I think this might be where we start to see the first turn to litigiousness, as in people taking people to court. Because if you don't have a regulatory function, then you rely on the courts.
6: Yeah, exactly. And, I'm no fan of this move personally. But look, appreciate your time this morning. That is Filippo Katawaki McGrath, economist. Appreciate your insights as always. You have a lovely day, eh?
7: Thanks, Will.
6: You're listening to Pacific Mornings on 531 PI. When we return, we'll talk more on the BSA being scrapped and geopolitics as well. Stick around.

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1: It is 26 minutes past 8 o'clock, Thursday the 7th of May. Now, a major shake-up is coming for New Zealand's media landscape, in case you missed it. The Broadcasting Standards Authority is set to be scrapped, with the government proposing a shift toward industry self-regulation. Now, I asked the Media and Communications Minister, Paul Goldsmith, about this last week, why the government wanted to do away with the BSA, and he told me it's because the system just hasn't kept pace with how media operates today. But Pulotu Tupe Solomon Tanoe, a former BSA board member, is worried what this change will mean for communities like ours and the way we're represented in media. Take a listen to what they had to say. You'll first hear from Paul Goldsmith and then Pulotu Tupe. It's important to point out, of course, that these comments were made before the official announcement was made yesterday, but they still stand. Take a listen.
2: Ultimately, it's a creature out of legislation from 35 years ago, and it's obvious to all your listeners, the way that we consume our information and our entertainment has changed dramatically in the last few years, and our sort of structures haven't kept up with that.
3: For Pacific people, we know what it feels like when our communities are spoken about unfairly or reduced to stereotypes. So having somewhere independent to raise concerns is important for the Pacific community and for all of us.
1: And that, of course, is just a wee bit of a wrap there in case you missed it. And then I do come back to the point of how the sausage roll is made? How the sandwich is made? I keep changing it, don't I?
4: It's a different food every time.
1: Yeah, it's a different food every time. I think it speaks to the state of my stomach right now. I'm hungry. But, you know, do those beyond media actually care about this? But I think it's really important, because once it's gone, I still ask the question, does that mean I can effectively say whatever the heck I want? Which is a dangerous thing in itself. Now, I've got a good filter most of the time, just in general. I try to be a nice person, and I try to be reasonable, measured, considered. But once the BSA's gone, can I take those training wheels off, so to say? It's not like I have
4: them out the window.
1: Chuck them out the window. No, it's not like I have outrageous views anyway, to be honest. I'm a centrist by design. 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
5: 531 weather.
4: 28 minutes past 8 o'clock now on this beautiful Thursday morning. Today I'm going to wear my friends. Let's get into your weather, traffic and airports update for the day, kick-starting with your weather. North into Taranaki, it's mostly cloudy today with some isolated showers. Coromandel Peninsula, Bay of Plenty in the Central High Country, it's cloudy today with a few showers. Whanganui to Wellington, partly cloudy with possible showers south of Manawatu. And then we've got rain developing in Wellington in the evening. Gisborne, Hawke's Bay and Wairarapa, it's mainly fine with increasing high cloud. Light rain for southern Wairarapa by tonight. Nelson, Buller and Marlborough, we got showers turning to rain in the morning with heavy falls from around midday. The Kaikoura Coast, Canterbury, Otago and Southland, occasional rain today, then clearing by the afternoon. Greater Fieldland, we got rain with some heavy falls and possible thunderstorms gradually easing in the south by the evening. And finally, the Chatham Islands, we got a cloudy morning with possible light shower and then becoming mainly fine for the rest of the day. Nothing new to report on in terms of your traffic update for Auckland and Wellington this morning. And to airports in the main centres, we look at Wellington this morning. S8121 to Picton at 10:20 a.m. this morning has been cancelled. Of course, we do suggest that you check your airport websites and your airlines for updated information on your travel. And that is your weather, traffic and airports update for the hour. It is 29 minutes past 8 o'clock and you're tuned into 531 PR. Good morning.

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1: You're with William Teresi. Pleasure to be in your company. Now, Australia and Fiji are moving closer to a major new agreement with what's been described as significant progress on a bilateral treaty covering security and economic cooperation. Fijian Prime Minister Sitiveni Dambuka has held talks in Suva with Australia's Foreign Affairs Minister Penny Wong. At the same time, recently Australia unveiled a $650 million package to support a Papua New Guinea team entering the NRL in 2028. So what's driving this focus on the Pacific? What does it mean? Sione Tikitiki, Senior Law Lecturer at AUT, joins us live now. Thank you very much for your time.
2: Thank you for having me, William.
1: Look, what do you make of this push from Australia, particularly with this latest news around Fiji?
2: Well, it's not new. I mean, Australia's posture in the region, it's something that it's been doing for the last few years, ever since the Solomon Islands deal in 2022. And, you know, Penny Wong has said it many times, so has Pat Conley, that it wants to engage very closely in the region, particularly on security cooperation. So they haven't really made a secret of the fact that they want to have closer attention with Pacific nations.
1: Yeah, certainly. How much of this is about security over relationship building?
2: Well, it's all about security. I mean, but the issue is, when we're talking about security, what exactly do we mean by security? Because Australia and New Zealand's vision of security is very much focused on defence cooperation and also strategic denial of China, whereas Pacific nations are more focused on security, be it climate change, economic issues, and broader social issues. So, you know, when these sorts of deals happen, this is why you see security being linked to broader issues.
1: Is New Zealand being overtaken here when it comes to influence in the Pacific by Australia?
2: Well, it depends. I mean, obviously, New Zealand doesn't have the capacity nor the resources to compete with Australia, particularly around material power. But what New Zealand have is soft power, and I would argue that its relationship is still there. So, I mean, it depends how you look at it, but I do think that New Zealand still has a lot of influence, but not in the context of specific material power.
1: Yeah. Look, on the NRL move, a PNG team backed by hundreds of million of Australian dollars here, I mean, that goes well beyond sport, doesn't it?
2: Yeah, I mean, the undertones of that deal is definitely focused also around ensuring closer relationships with Papua New Guinea with security in mind.
1: And this is essentially, or at least in my view, soft power playing out through rugby league, right?
2: There's soft power, but there's also a lot of material power because they are investing a lot of money through rugby league. And it's also linked to the other agreements that Australia is working with Papua New Guinea on.
1: Yeah. I'm not sure if you've seen the whole news. It's slightly related to this. With Moana Pacifica, of course, and it's, coming towards its end if there is no new buyer found. But, you know, there's been this perhaps take that maybe the New Zealand government should take a page out of Australian government's books and pump money into Moana Pacifica for an influence kind of perspective. What do you make of that suggestion?
2: I think there's positives and negatives about it. I mean, certainly in the short term, it does provide quite a bit of influence, particularly in the context of Samoa and Tonga and Fiji, I would say. Whether that translates to broader influence in the Pacific region through all the island nations, that remains to be seen. Because more in the Pacific, for one, is quite focused in terms of the countries that play rugby. Secondly, what I would say is that long term, there are still issues around sustainability, which is where Moana Pacific is now, and what's currently happening. So I think it requires probably a little bit more strategic thinking than purely short-term gains. And I would venture to say that there are probably low-hanging fruits that may garner greater attention, particularly in influence in the Pacific. So, for example, looking at ease of entry into New Zealand, particularly by Pacific Island countries, I would actually argue they would probably garner more influence than Lana Pacific.
1: Yeah. Okay. Look, just very quickly, there was news out this week as well around New Zealand inviting the US, China and Taiwan to next year's Pacific Islands Forum. Of course, we're hosting that. What do you make of that? Is that positive after the kerfuffle of last year in the Solomons?
2: Well, it's back to standard Pacific Islands Forum practice. And in that way, it definitely is positive.
1: Yeah, okay. Thank you very much for your time. I really appreciate it. That is Sione Teke Teke. Brilliant to chat with you. Have a lovely day, eh?
2: All right, thanks, William.
1: You're listening to Pacific Mornings on 531 PI. We'll be back with you in just a moment. Stick around.
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1: Pacific Mornings with me, William Tretti. Wonderful to be with ya. Now, I'm sorry to be the bearer of bad news, but bad weather's on the way. Bad weather is on the way. Heavy rain is expected for parts of the South Island. Oh, actually, phew, it's not here. Through until the weekend with Met Service issuing orange heavy rain warnings. Sorry, if you are someone who listens from the South Island, I shouldn't have said that, but there you go. That's why we had the BSA. Met Service says heavy rain was expected for most of the West Coast on Thursday morning, which would continue through until Friday or Saturday. Now, there was a risk of some slips on the whole of the West Coast, according to Met Service. The areas likely to experience the heaviest rain would be Westland and the Tasman District. Now, Westland could expect up to 350 millimetres of rain. And she says, while the Tasman District could see up

would ensure people understood and were committed to the values of democratic freedoms that New Zealand is made up of. But critics have questioned the point of the whole thing. Now, I would love to actually give this test to our sitting politicians, both on the opposition benches and also in government, to see how they all do with this new test that's coming into place from next year. I'm not even confident, and I am someone who lives and breathes politics and news, but the questions cover topics like the Bill of Rights Act, certain criminal offences, voting rights, democratic principles. I'm a political nerd, but even I'm a bit weary. I don't even know if I'll pass this test. So I'd love to see our politicians take it. Brooke Van Velden, she can start the standard now by doing it, I guess, since she's the one that's implementing it. I don't know how to think about that. I don't know how to feel. Also, as if I needed another reason to live in Wellington, a new data or research that's come out, it's quite fascinating. It's ranked Wellington among the top 10 cities for Gen Zers to live, which I couldn't agree more with. Wellington is the place you want to be if you want to find yourself. Which sounds very deep, but it's where I found myself. It's where I found my people. It's where I found my hordes. And to be honest, I contribute a lot of my own salary on that economy down in Wellington. I tell you. But anyway, Wellington is ranked among the world's most attractive destinations for Gen Zers to live in, placing 10th in the global survey. The capital scored a 66.5 for safety and one of the lowest rent index scores in the top 10 cities. Of course, the consequence of low rent, though, in Wellington is you've got to live in some pretty dicey flats. I've lived in some ugly flats. Now, judging 150 cities, the Rimitley survey assessed each across 9 different categories: rent affordability, safety, LGBTQ plus equality, and the average monthly net salaries. With nearly 1 in 5 Wellingtonians aged between 20 and 29, the city is said to offer a social environment, contributing to its overall score of 68.46 out of 100. Again, couldn't agree more with that sentiment. I feel like Wellington City is a lot more sociable than Auckland City. Auckland City, and I live in Auckland City, but when I go out in Auckland City on the weekends and say I'm at a bar, it's not like Wellington. Wellington, you know, everyone just starts talking to everyone. And maybe that's what you like, maybe it's not what you don't like. I mean, I don't know. Anyway, that's today's show done and dusted. Been a pleasure to have been in your company. I'll catch you from the usual time of 6 a.m. And joining us tomorrow will be our Deputy Prime Minister, David Seymour. He'll be joining us at 6:30 instead of his usual time of 7:15. We'll also be taking a look at what's going on in sports tomorrow with Latonya Lolle. We'll be joined by Mikhail Muliopula, the new Greens candidate standing in Mangere. I look forward to chatting with him. He's coming on after David Seymour, and those two certainly do not see eye to eye. I look forward to chatting to Mikhail about that. It's been a pleasure to have been in your company. Have a lovely day in paradise, especially if you're here in Tamaki Makaurau where the sun is absolutely beaming. Lovely, lovely. There are also people that often say to me, you know, go enjoy the sun, you know, after work. And I'm like, joke's on you for thinking I'm going to go enjoy the sun. I'm going to go lie in bed. Because these hours, honestly, as soon as I finish at work, I go to bed, have a nap. Anyway, that's enough yapping from me. Have a lovely day. Catch you tomorrow.

0: Beaming News at 9. Bulawinaka, I'm Levi Matautia Morgan. State NZ is turning to Pacific experts to help rebuild trust and representation in the country's data system. Expressions are open for a Pacific Data Advisory Group, which will help shape how communities are counted after the census was scrapped last year. Economist Filippo Katavake-McGrath says this approach may be better at capturing the data needed, as one in five Pacifica were not taking part in the census.
1: There were people who either felt concerned that their immigration status would affect their relationship with the census. There were people who said, we live in a garage, so we can't qualify. And over so many decades, we've actually had this handbrake on Pacific participation in the census. And so being able to go into transaction data is a much more accessible way of representing people.
0: The finance minister says the latest unemployment figures show the economy was starting to recover before the Iran war started. The rate was 5.3% in the 3 months ended March, down slightly from the previous 3 months. And Nicola Willis says it shows the economy was recovering strongly. But she says the next unemployment figures will more fully reflect the Middle East conflict's fallout.
2: That does put a real headwind in the way. Because we know that many businesses and employers are having to react to those events, and it's made it much more challenging for them when it comes to job creation.
0: Willis says unemployment usually is the last thing to recover and takes longer in the cities. Labour's leader Chris Hipkins says the government's taking a big risk by scrapping the Broadcasting Standards Authority. The Media and Communications Minister, Paul Goldsmith, has confirmed the BSA will go and media will self-regulate. It comes after the BSA faced backlash from the ministers following a decision to begin regulating podcasts and online media. Chris Hipkins says regulation does need to be updated, but ditching the BSA completely isn't the answer.
3: At a time when confidence in the media is being severely tested, removing one backstop without replacing it with something that's robust and well thought through is a really, really risky thing for the government to be doing.
0: Chris Hipkins wouldn't say whether Labour would reserve the move if elected, or reverse rather. A bill designed to safeguard children adopted from overseas from exploitation will be introduced in Parliament today. The Adoption Amendment Bill aims to close loopholes that have allowed children adopted from overseas to enter unsafe homes here in New Zealand. Officials say the changes are about strengthening safeguards and making sure vulnerable children are properly protected. Associate Justice Minister Nicole McKee says the bill ensures proper safeguards are in place to protect vulnerable children from exploitation.
4: This basically stopped New Zealand citizens from adopting children from overseas without having all the checks and balances in place first. And we had to do that basically because we saw so many children being exploited, abused, neglected by New Zealand citizens who were bringing these children in from overseas.
0: And turning to sports now, and Hurricanes flanker Devon Flanders is the latest of the long list of players leaving the country in their prime, leaving coaches fearful for the future. He is one of several fringe All Blacks who are set to leave at the end of the current Super Rugby season, and Hurricanes assistant coach Jason Holland says there's no easy fix to the player drain.
5: It does get disappointing when they get to the stage where they're probably at their best and they're about to play their best 3 or 4 years in footy. That's where it becomes hard to take, but everyone's facing the challenge, aren't they? All the franchises are seeing the same pictures. Look, haven't got the answers, but I think the key is to understand that we want the boys here when they're playing their best footy.
0: And that's PMN News at 9. For more Pacific news and sports, go to pmn.co.nz.
6: 531 Weather.
7: Whakatau lawa Levi mo tatu tala whaune te ao. Starting off with our weather in Northland to Taranaki, mostly cloudy with isolated showers. Coromandel Peninsula, Bay of Plenty and the Central High Country going to be cloudy with a few showers. From Whanganui to the capital city, partly cloudy with possible showers south of Manawatu and rain developing in Wellington this evening. For Gisborne, Hawke's Bay and Wairarapa, mainly fine with increasing high cloud, light rain for southern Wairarapa tonight. Nelson, Bulla and Marlborough, excluding the Kaikoura coast, showers are turning to rain this morning with heavy falls from around midday. The Kaikoura coast in Canterbury, Otago and Southland, going to be occasional rain clearing this afternoon. Grey to Fiordland, rain with heavy falls and possible thunderstorms gradually easing in the south this evening. For the Chatham Islands, going to be cloudy with morning, Clouding this morning, an impossible light shower, then becoming mainly fine. That's our new sport and weather for your beautiful Thursday morning. Some great musica coming your way. 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
1: Malo ile lei, that was a loa po leo featuring a ya boy mo with a leiola here on Island Time 531 PI. Malo lo soifu ele ne tai au fau. Malo lo soifu manuia. Good morning to all our 531 PI listeners. Blessed to have you tuned into our Island Time show this Thursday morning here with Ina and Tofinga.
2: Hofi hofi o atu e tau whakalofa ki he pungipungi aho o tuloto nei. Koe aho ki fitua ki a me. Warmest of Pacific greetings to you on this Thursday, the 7th of May. Grateful to be here with you.
1: Yes, and not a bad morning here in the capital city.
2: Sun is out.
1: Yeah, sun is out, but you can definitely feel the old chill coming through now and daylight savings gone and winter's on its way.
2: Oh.
1: Yeah, wow. But nice to have... Oh, yeah. Nice to have the sun out this beautiful morning here in the capital city. Hopefully the weather's not too bad where you're listening from here on our Island Time show. We've got a great show for you. We've got our news in Samoan coming up at 9:30. Also later on after 10, we've got Fingers Facts. And it's World Athletics Day today. So I'm happy I'm here with Ina, someone who was a professional athlete herself back in her school days. And we'll do a bit of reminiscing about that as we talk about World Athletics Day today. And also, government introduced a new citizenship test for migrants. And it's Music Month, New Zealand Music Month. Celebrating New Zealand music, we're going to be talking about that. A whole lot more, heaps of fun. And the best Pasifika Musika playlist on the planet. Next up, we have Fredwin with Tematangi here on Island Time 531 PI.

0: Malolo Sufua, that was Malusi Olenu. Taya Otina, here on Island Time, 531 PI. It is 22 minutes past 9, time for a quick check-in this morning. Yesterday, I was able to introduce my family to Kaitahi in Porirua.
1: Oui.
0: So my wife had a choir practice signature last night.
1: Yeah.
0: And I thought, hey, you know what? Since I was talking about it, let's take Truth. The family out. So we took them out. They had the Love Me Burger at the Indo Plus Kitchen.
1: Yes.
0: They fell in love with it. Game over.
1: Is that the one that you showed me with the migraine?
0: The noodles, yeah. The noodles, egg, chicken, fried chicken, the sauce, the lettuce, tomato, cheese.
1: Oh, so good. Is there a salad option, Finger?
0: Well,
1: for those who are thinking, you know, I want to go healthy this year.
0: Well, I definitely didn't ask for it. It's not what I was looking for when I went to Indo Plus. But they do. I mean, the Kaitahi place has got so many. What I like about it, it's got franchise, or I don't even know if they're franchise, but they're places that you've never seen before.
1: So, Kaitahi is the food court.
0: Food court out in Porirua. Been there for about a year. I didn't even know. Until Laban introduced me on Monday, took my family yesterday, and the reason why we went to Porirua, had to take wife to signature choir practice.
1: Yes.
0: And it was good for our kids to see them, you know, in the process of before a performance. They're performing today for the New Zealand Rugby
1: Union?
0: AGM, yep, the Rugby Union AGM, which is down at the stadium. And also they're preparing for the Hutt Valley Sports. It's an annual event, sports awards, it's huge. And they're performing it in a couple of weeks. So, busy.
1: Okay. While you've been busy with the family, you know, going checking out some of those food places, after our show yesterday, I had to go and be part of a panel. So there was this panel talk as part of networking for the Massey University Pacifica students and the Wellington Pacifica Business Network and Wellington NZ combined. So there were four of us on the panel.
0: Mm.
1: It was awesome because, you know, Isera, Tanwai from Paparazzi Productions, he was talking about his work in film.
0: Yeah.
1: And then we had Tyrone McCauley, who was talking about PICPOC.
0: Pickpock.
1: They're the ones that create games. And I was like, so I'm going to try and reach out to bring him on air to talk a little bit more, to give us some context, because my brothers love playing games, you know, those online games. I like card games.
0: Yeah.
1: And that's about it. I like
0: solitaire. Man.
1: Solitaire. But I also like Monopoly and, you know, those board games and doing puzzles.
0: Mm.
1: Very old school.
0: What's it, Pickpock?
1: Pickpock is the name of the
0: very
1: company.
0: Very catchy, like TikTok.
1: Yeah, Pickpock. They were there way before
0: TikTok.
1: Yeah, so that's Tyrone and his team. And then we also had Liz Tui Morris.
0: Mm.
1: Now, she's one of the designers that works with Mila's books. And she was the one that worked on my book. But I didn't realize that she also had her own business. So we'll also reach out to her and find out more about what she does. So that was good to, you know, just sit down with our students who are from the creative arts side of the school.
0: Nice.
1: They had a lot of really good questions, especially with their studies, trying to find balance between family and other commitments, plus, you know, your academic work. And then after that, I had to pop over to the Salvation Army out in Kilburnie.
0: Yeah.
1: There was a book launch there.
0: Mm-hmm.
1: So you know Matt and Sarah from She's Not Your Rehab?
0: Yeah.
1: Well, they have a book that they wrote for children that's been translated into Ngangana Samoa.
0: And that
1: was launched last night.
0: And any news on other Pacifica languages later?
1: That is in the works at the moment, but because he's someone and as a gift, not only to his children, but also to his mother, because it is her story and their story that he's sharing. But what was really cool is that his children got to read.
0: Yeah.
1: There was a live reading session where he had his cousin and his two kids reading the story. And they sounded like they were fluent, but they're only just learning the language.
0: Well, that's a nice way to learn, too.
1: Yeah. And then there were, we're trying to line up an interview with them for next week.
0: Nice.
1: So, that's what I've been
0: up to. You met some amazing people yesterday.
1: Yeah, just got back and
0: straight into it. Well, that's our checking for this morning. We do have some more awesome musica coming your way before our news in Samoan at 9:30. But here's some Ilona Irvine with Irie here on Island Time 531 PI.
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0: tune into Allentown 531 PI, bringing Pacific people together. That was Kampani with Ono Na Mele Remix, here with Elaine Tofinga. Now, today's a special day because it brings back a lot of memories.
1: Yes.
0: Because today is Athletics Day, World Athletics Day, and it's an annual day which was put together by the World Athletics, led by World Athletics, and it's usually celebrated in May to promote athletics, track and field among young people. Also, schools, clubs, and communities organize events like running races, jumping, throwing, and fun fitness activities.
1: Fun fitness activities.
0: Mm. Now, I don't know about you, Ina, but back in the days, I used to love athletics.
1: Okay, so what was athletics like at Rongotai?
0: Well, athletics at Rongotai was more than just competing. It was about being part of the whole school spirit.
1: Okay.
0: You had the chanting and everything. And, you know, with being Rongotai, it's one of the four schools that compete for the annual McKevity Shield, which is between Rongotai, Wellington College, St. Pat's and Silver Street. It's a huge event.
1: As
0: you get all your chants and that already. But unfortunately, the last time we won was when I was year 10, Form 4.
1: How?
0: 1989.
1: That's a long time.
0: Yeah, it's too long.
1: So who's been winning the Shield?
0: Well, it's been sort of like between Wellington College, St. Pat's, but Wellington College have been winning. So it's been a long time, but I loved it. Loved the competing in athletics.
1: Okay, so in your school, were there different sports teams?
0: So our school split up into four houses. It's green, yellow, red, and blue. It's Heron, Mackay, Locke, and I can't remember the other one now.
1: Were they named after people?
0: Named
1: who
0: after
1: set up
0: former principals.
1: All right.
0: Yeah.
1: And what were you good at?
0: I was good at chants.
1: Yes.
0: I wasn't bad. I had a couple of school records in discus, shot put. It may sound funny, but I used to run 100 meters in the relay.
1: Sweet.
0: Yeah.
1: Right.
0: Yeah, but this was many years ago. But I loved it, you know, just getting into the whole school spirit. And it was, you know, athletics can be something that, if done properly, a lot of people will just participate for the sake of being, you know, because of the whole vibe of it.
1: And who was, like, the fastest boy or girl at your school in your day?
0: Well, we had a lot. I remember one guy named Philip Starr. He was, like, national champion in 1500. We didn't even try anything over 200, over 100 meters. That was it.
1: That was your limit.
0: That was the limit. That's what cars are for. If you want to go further than the 100 meters, use your car or bike.
1: Okay. Well, that's very interesting.
0: What about you in the New Air? You guys have big athletics meetings?
1: We only have one school in New Air. So much like the sports team in your school, we have four teams as well.
0: Nice.
1: At primary school level, our yellow team is called Malau. Blue team is Hahave. I was in Hahave. Our red team is Baeko. And then our green team is Tufu. So the primary school sports teams are named after fish.
0: Yeah.
1: And then you go up to high school, and then you're in the blue team is called Pua.
0: Yeah.
1: Green team is Langakali. Red team is Moya. And the black and yellow is Kieto. So I was in Kieto in high school.
0: And they're named after?
1: They're named after native trees.
0: Kieto.
1: Yeah, Kieto, ebony.
0: Oh.
1: So that was my team. And what I loved about being in Kieto was that my older brother was also in there.
0: Yeah.
1: He was the one that was, my older brothers, they were good at athletics. You know, they could do the sprints and they could do the long distance and I could do the cheering because, you know, there's got to be some cheerleaders in the squad.
0: Yep.
1: I was very good at delivering them their drinks and their snacks and cheering from the sideline.
0: You see, that's just as important as competing.
1: The spirit.
0: Yep.
1: Yeah. So for athletics, I actually didn't enjoy it. I enjoyed the part where you go and march because we get judged by marching, you know, straight lines, knowing your left from your right, the salute and all of that. I was okay. I mean, I was good at shot put and discus. I could do long distance running. I enjoyed cross country because it meant, you know, pretty much half the day outside of the classroom. But I wouldn't say I was a champ. My cousin Lindsay was more of a sports person than I was.
0: Ah, Lindsay, eh?
1: Yeah, she was fast.
0: Yeah. Well, today is a great day. I mean, you know, one some of the ways you can celebrate is, you know, why not, if it's a nice day, you
1: go out for a run.
0: Go with your siblings, you know, have a cook. Maybe not 100 meters, because you got to warm up. You got to be conditioned for it. Last thing you want to do is take off and then you pull your hip or, you know, any injuries.
1: At the last family, we had a family reunion fun day.
0: Yeah.
1: Some years ago, where's that park at Wantree Hill? Those areas where they have barbecues and stuff.
0: Mm.
1: And we had the little kids doing the sprint. So then they said, what about all the matuas?
0: Yeah.
1: My siblings and our cousins trying to do, I don't even think it was 100 meters. It must have been like 50 meters, but it felt like 100 meters. And as long as you weren't last, I was the one pushing the others out of the way.
0: Yeah.
1: And just trying to make it to the line.
0: Well, that's the thing when they say, you know, fun sports with family is no such thing.
1: Mm-hmm.
0: It's more competitive with family than it is in school. But, today is a great day to reminisce and also celebrate World Athletics Day. We've got some more awesome musica coming your way. Got some Ja Boy and Down by the Sea here on Island Time with Ina and Tofinga.

0: Tuned in to 531 VI, broadcasting live from Wellington, New Zealand, where every moment is a vibe.
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0: You're listening to Island Time with Elaine Tufinga on this beautiful Thursday morning. That was Vilai with Akele Liver Ray here on Island Time 531.
1: Okay.
0: Yeah. Well, if you didn't know, well, now you know. You probably heard that the New Zealand government are introducing a citizenship test for migrants applying for citizenship by grant. Now, expected to be, take place late next year, 2027. And what the test will cover is it will focus on responsibilities and privileges of citizenship. Topics likely include a Bill of Rights and Human Rights, voting rights and democratic principle, structure of government, basic law and some criminal offences, travel rights, entering and leaving New Zealand. Now, the way it'll work is that there's going to be multiple choice tests, likely around 20 questions. Applicants must score at least 75% to pass and plan to be taken in person.
1: Okay, so this applies to most adults or adult migrants who are applying for citizenship, but those that are exempt are those 16 or under 16 and also those over 65, also those who are citizenship by birth or descent. And some of the changes, currently applicants only declare that they understand citizenship responsibilities, but what the new system will do, it's going to formally test that knowledge before citizenship is granted. And one of the reasons that government is doing this is to strengthen the value and meaning of New Zealand citizenship and ensure new citizens understand key principles like freedom of speech, equality under the law. Now, this is according to an article. I'm just thinking, Finger, because we have so many of our people from the islands coming in.
0: Yeah.
1: And this will probably impact their receiving citizenship. What are your thoughts?
0: Well, I think even just people who are born here would probably fail.
1: Did you do well? Do you do well with tests in general? Like,
0: well, it depends. I mean, multiple choice, probably. And depending on what sort of test it was, like if it was more hands-on type stuff.
1: I find that... I don't know what it is, but maybe it's a bit of trauma from the education system.
0: Yeah.
1: Is the way that they structure the questions sometimes are really confusing. It's like, oh, I don't know, when they're asking you to do three things all at the same time, and then my brain is trying to figure out what do you want me to do exactly. It sounds easy, multiple choice.
0: Yeah, and sometimes the way they explain it is to trick you. Like, you know, like my kids with their maths when they were a bit younger, they were coming in with, like when it was maths, you had to be able to read, your comprehension had to be good, because it wasn't like two times two.
1: Just all the
0: it
1: numbers,
0: was,
1: eh?
0: Yeah, it was like April had five apples and then gave it to John. John had three pears. And,
1: then they bring in the quarters and then,
0: It'll be interesting and just funny how all this has come up during election year. I think it'll be interesting because I reckon if I sat down and did these 20 questions, I'll probably fail the exam.
1: Yeah, and I'm looking at this with the Bill of Rights and Human Rights. With everything that's going on at the moment, like, do the politicians, some of them who are trying to push this, even understand it themselves?
0: You're not wrong there. You know, I think for me, my challenge would be every politician do the 20 questions and
1: they need to reset the test.
0: Let's see if they can get the 75% or more to pass.
1: Some of us just don't test very well in this kind of setting, you know, the formal writing and things like that.
0: So that's the latest with our New Zealand government trying to introduce the citizenship test and keeping in mind that it will come into place late 2027.
1: Wow.
0: We've got some more awesome musica coming your way. We've got P4X. I hope that's right. With Te Pula here on Island Time 531 PI.
2: 531 PI.

0: That was Have You Ever Seen the Rain? House of Shem here on Island Time, 531 PI. Looks like we might see the rain better later on here in the capital, but it's 19 minutes past 10 and time for Fingers Facts.
1: Ooh, what are we going to learn today, Finger?
0: Well, today I want to talk about things that parents did back in the days that would have been, it's probably illegal today. Or would it be? You know, I think a lot of these things are illegal today.
1: Illegal?
0: Now, back in the days, I remember when children were allowed to go and buy cigarettes for adults. You'd send them down to the dairy. And you could even write a note and say, it's for mum and dad. And that's when cigarettes were like $4 or $5.
1: Yes, I learned how to drive and that was my task.
0: That was back in the days. As for now, oh, no way. They don't even display cigarettes.
1: You've got to give ID.
0: Yeah, got to give ID. They hide it in a cabinet in the thing. They don't even have the label of the brand that you're buying.
1: Yeah,
0: and
1: that and corned beef, eh?
0: Oh, yeah. Oh, yeah, corned beef. That's like Fort Knox, the security for the corned beef in the supermarkets. Another one here. Back in the days, I remember this, leaving kids at home alone for hours.
1: Oh, you were left home alone?
0: Yeah.
1: With your cousins?
0: With cousins, you know. But the thing is, when we were at home, we didn't stay home. We went across the road, the park. So mum and dad, you know, or uncles and aunties could work. They could go do their shopping, trip stuff. And we'll be happy. Just go play at the park and then come back home.
1: That's because you guys went to the park and came back home.
0: Yeah.
1: These days, they're not going to the park.
0: Oh, it's different now. Yeah.
1: Yeah.
0: And children, you know, staying alone after school is was common back then, but now strict age laws and many things have come in place now. So, so that's another thing that would be illegal now. Back in the days as well, alcohol used, did you know that alcohol used was actually used as home remedy for babies?
1: For the teething?
0: Some of them are old practices, including using alcohol for teething, are now considered dangerous and strictly prohibited.
1: Right. Okay.
0: Yeah. I wonder. I remember I was given alcohol. I would have been about 7 or 8. No, my uncle just wants
1: on your sores or
0: no? My uncle just you want a tree? Yeah, but I don't remember using it for teething. I also remember back in the days, which is not allowed now, riding bikes without the helmets as a kid.
1: But it was safe back then.
0: Yeah, I think because back then we looked for excuses to be outside.
1: Yeah.
0: So when you're on your bike, we were professionals. We could ride because we're spending so much time on our bikes outside. But nowadays, you're only going out on your bikes every now and then. You're going to need a helmet and all the safety because you're falling off all the time.
1: But it's also because you've got a lot more vehicles on the road now compared to when we were younger.
0: But do you really need it now that you've got these cycle lanes to keep you safe?
1: But you're still on the side of vehicles. There are a lot bigger and moving a lot faster. So if you fall over and hit one of those, maybe you should just cycle around the house.
0: Yeah.
1: Or I mean, outside at the park.
0: But I remember, going on the streets, footpaths everywhere without a helmet. But a lot's changed. Another one, I remember physical discipline accepted back then, especially when I was in school, we had corporal punishment.
1: Yeah, same here.
0: Yep.
1: That metal ruler.
0: Yep. The metal ruler.
1: The duster.
0: The cane. We used to have the cane.
1: Yeah.
0: Yeah, and I remember that our teachers would make sure that we didn't have books in our shorts.
1: Yes, but what did you learn, though?
0: Nothing.
1: You learned not to...
0: No, when I got the... It was funny. When I got my first cane at school, I was like...
1: This you got cane?
0: Yeah, I got caned. I got caned my first... 2 months of school.
1: Finger.
0: when I got it, I was like, that's just nothing compared to what I got at home this morning. very different. There's not allowed now, no more corporal punishment. And also back in the days, kids sitting in front of the cars, without...
1: Oh, front seat.
0: Yeah, front seat, even with car seats.
1: You can't because the pressure of that...
0: It's different now and because we've got airbags now.
1: Airbags.
0: But the cars back then, there were no airbags and there were no car seats. And then even when car seats did come in, you could put them in the front because there was no airbags. But now there's airbags, you have to sit at the back. But I remember sitting in a car with no seatbelt, nothing. And you go to Samoa, they still got those rules.
1: Anyway.
0: You don't have to sit... Yeah, so, but the last fact I wanted to talk about is that I've never heard of it before, but in India, India is home to the only two vegetarian McDonald's, the whole world.
1: What?
0: Yep.
1: Vegetarian.
0: A vegetarian McDonald's.
1: So it's just a whole lot of salads?
0: Must be. No meat, nothing.
1: Oh, I wonder yeah. what that must be like.
0: But there's only two of them in the world, and they're both in India.
1: I want to go to India just to try that out.
0: I just want to go have a look and film it.
1: Oh, you don't want to go and try?
0: Oh, no, no, I don't want to try it, no. Yeah.
1: Is it too...
0: It's too vegetarian.
1: You might actually enjoy being a vegetarian, Finger.
0: You know what, I reckon I don't mind vegetarian as long as it's got nice flavour. It's probably what you add to it.
1: Mm.
0: You know, for me, it's more taste. It's not really what I'm eating.
1: And I think Indian cuisine is really good because Ooh. I've been, what is it, dosa.
0: Oh, yes.
1: Dosa, you got to try it.
0: Have to.
1: And you'll like it. It's good for you.
0: Mm. Oh, we'll have to.
1: Vegetarian.
0: Yeah, vegetarian. Mm. Well, those are our fingers facts for you, beautiful Thursday morning. Don't forget, we've got some more tomorrow, but we've got some great musica coming your way with Fia Carl featuring a Lady GA and Island Girl here on Island Time 531 PI.

0: This is PMN Language News with PMN Tonga.
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0: Kia rana, that was Tina Koronui with Avaiki here on Island Time on your beautiful Thursday morning. 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And yes, what a great way to celebrate.
1: You're going to be in Auckland.
0: I'm going to be in Auckland.
1: I want to go to Valentine's now.
0: I don't want to.
1: We don't have one down here in Wellington.
0: No longer. I think the last one was out in the hut, Petone.
1: Yeah.
0: There used to be one down here near the Basin Reserve.
1: Yeah.
0: But it was just too hard to get into because you know what the traffic's like. Now they've got those hostels for the university down there. Mm. And then there was one in Petone. I don't, it could still be in Petone, but no one really goes.
1: Well, one thing I don't... Fruit flan.
0: Mm.
1: What's the fruit flan?
0: I think it's like a fruit with a lot of flan. I don't know what a fruit flan is.
1: Okay, so I've got a picture of it here. It's a classic dessert consisting of a crisp, buttery pastry case or sponge-based filled with smooth custard and topped with assorted fresh fruit.
0: This almost like
1: with a sweet glaze.
0: It's almost like a trifle.
1: Trifle, but in a
0: cake.
1: It's not as mixed.
0: Yeah.
1: The elements of a...
0: I would get that and then mix it. Because trifle is my favorite dessert. What's your one, Ina?
1: Favorite dessert? I quite like cheesecake.
0: Oh, yes.
1: But...
0: I'm more of a berry when it comes to cheesecake, like boysenberry or...
1: Yeah. But speaking of trifle, yes, I do like trifle.
0: Yeah.
1: But what things would you have in your trifle?
0: Okay, it have to be the sponge.
1: Yeah.
0: Fruit salad from the can.
1: Okay.
0: Without the juice.
1: Right.
0: Custard. Definitely a lot of cream.
1: Mm.
0: Jelly.
1: Okay. What about the nuts and...
0: No. I'm not much.
1: That's a bit too much.
0: Yeah. Some people put different things in. Some people put waffles in there.
1: Waffles?
0: Yeah. Let me try four.
1: Really?
0: Yep.
1: And rich people must be.
0: I never invited my cousin ever again when he came with a waffle. I said, that's not traditional. That's
1: not in your household anyway.
0: Yeah, that's beyond our budget. You have to come with something that's within our budget. You can't ever show everyone else who's bringing that. Yeah. Waffles and a trifle, it's just not a trifle.
1: Okay. Well, for me, I like jelly.
0: Yep.
1: But I want the jelly. I want everything separately.
0: Okay.
1: And then you put in...
0: What goes in first?
1: The sponge.
0: Yeah.
1: Then you'll put some custard.
0: Yeah.
1: And then you have a little bit of, what do you call it, fruit salad.
0: Yes.
1: And then you can plonk in some jelly, but it just goes...
0: Jelly last.
1: Not last, but I... Bits and pieces as I go, and then I'll sit and watch the custard just seep through, and the jelly will make its way.
0: Yeah, my one's going to have a lot of cream, so the cream would be last on top.
1: Okay.
0: Yeah.
1: Now I want to have trifle.
0: Yeah, well, we were talking about Mum's Day, and then we ended up talking about our favourite dessert.
1: Mm.
0: I think Valentine's is the place to go to.
1: Definitely.
0: We've got some more awesome musica coming your way. We've got some Pikiniki by Shazi featuring Dino Dino and or Boxman here on Island Time 531 PI.
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0: 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That was Fia Vai by Sammy Atua featuring a DJ Crazy and Moni Aumalisulu here with Ina and Tufinga on your beautiful Thursday morning. And also a great month this month because it's a New Zealand Music Month. And on our show, we want to make sure that we profile some of our favorite New Zealand groups, singers, entertainers. And for me this morning, it is The Three Houses Down.
1: Yeah.
0: It's one of my favorites.
1: Okay. So, tell us a little bit about Three Houses Down. What do you know about them?
0: Well, over the past decade, Three Houses Down have established themselves as one of New Zealand's musical exports with tours and success all over the world, along with dedicated following at home. 2016, we'll see Three Houses Down's release, poised to be one of New Zealand's finest reggae releases to date. Now, Three Houses Down was born in 2004 after brothers Rob, Sione and Charlie Pomee left their previous band-based Three Houses up the road from their parents' home. So while the previous 10 years has been has seen several lineup changes, with driving force behind their desire to live their dreams has remained the same. Family, and to be honest, that's the secret of the band Three Houses Down, a strong family foundation that brings them back to ground level. Now, the band's style of a combination of their love for classical reggae and also their Polynesian roots has been crafted over the countless live shows and was put into display in their first two albums, Dread Town 2007 and also Breakout back in 2009. Both albums were a huge success, both at home and also abroad, with multiple Pacific Awards to their name, along with huge tours throughout Hawaii and also the United States. Now, in the early years, I got to know the Paul Mee brothers, especially Charlie. You know, Charlie, as you know, is on radio as well, and also was doing a lot of stuff with Fresh. But I met them when they were first came over to the States. Would have been many years ago, and that's where they hooked up with the likes of Fiji, Soul Crush, and that over there. And ever since then, the relationship has been good, and they've done a lot of, you know, combinations with the legend himself, Fiji. But Three Houses Down, for me, one of their favorite songs, my favorite songs, is Keep Your Culture.
1: Yeah.
0: I love that song. And as mentioned, you know, through the years, the band has changed. But currently, at the moment, Charlie Pomee, lead vocalist, and on guitar, John Pomee on vocal, sound technician, Rob Pomee on vocals and keyboards, Matt Alva'a on the bass, and then we've got Lisiate Langi on the drums, Saya Manu in the horn section, and Ben Tapueluelu on the horn section. Also, Liva Tapueluelu on the horn section, Tonga Vaya lead keyboards, and Joss Yopu lead guitar.
1: That's the band.
0: Man, these guys were like in Switzerland, all over the UK. They were performing at these music festivals. I was like, wow.
1: So if you were ever to be part of the band, if one day you're like, Charlie, I want to join the band, where would you place it? Like, what instruments, or would you be lead or singer?
0: Of course, I'll be the lead singer.
1: Yeah.
0: I would be the lead singer. I'll play the keyboard at the same time playing the guitar and also with a saxophone.
1: Three instruments
0: all at once. Oh. Yeah, only I can do that.
1: Yep. But it's good they call Three Houses Down.
0: Yep, and I'll be the three instruments at once. But yep, as we celebrate New Zealand Music Month, that is the profile for us today. Three Houses Down. And next up, we've got one of, as I mentioned, my favorite song, Keep Your Culture, Three Houses Down, here on Island Time 531 PI.

You're listening to Ina Interfinger on Island Time here on 531 PI. That was Looking for Love by Josh Tartuffe. Now, OEC Premier League is in the final stages. Games are being played from yesterday, May the 6th. And these games will decide who plays in the final on the May the 24th. Now, Go Media Stadium hosts the opening games, which was on Wednesday, yesterday. And that was the first up. That was 3 p.m. where we had the Fijians. Bulla FC, who took on South Island United. Also, after that game, they had Auckland FC take on South Melbourne. For today, on the 7th, at Eden Park, they take over the action at 3 p.m. this afternoon. Solomon Kings take on Tahiti United, and that's followed by PNG Hekari United taking on Vanuatu FC. So get your friends, family together, get all your flags, and make some noise and for your community as the boys battle it out to see who will be crowned the OFC Pro League champion. Now, tickets are on sale right now. You can get family tickets at Ticketmaster.nz. For $40 for four people, so that's cool. Or adult tickets at $20, so make sure you get those tickets because that's for both games. We've got some more awesome musica coming your way before our news in Cook Island Māori. We've got some Fiji with two Waiawaki here on Island Time Fire 31 BI.

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1: Kua kamata mai uke te Broadcasting Standards Authority, i te mata i te teitawasini iwa anere varunga uru mā iwa. 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
3: 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Just scrapping the BSA is not going to solve the problem.
1: Ko marika kore katoa a pulotu tupe Solomon Tanoa i me mana o ki e no te board o te Broadcasting Standards Authority.
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1: Kua karanga te minito te Media and Communication Syria te memanga te te Paul Goldsmith arae. Ko te ia akano ono o anga o te Broadcasting Standards Authority ko ta ito outdated nane. Ka ākara ki te o taui anga o te ia tuatau.
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1: Irina ki e iare e ka hoti mai te ture o e muri ki te iki anga i rotu i a noema. 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
0: 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That's right.

0: tune into Island Time. That was Natalie Imbruglia.
1: Was wow. 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
0: Eh?
2: Interesting name.
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0: Michael here or in Auckland?
1: No, in Auckland. So we're going to go to Auckland, we'll go with our oldest. Our oldest boy runner has seen it three times already.
0: Is that good?
1: Yeah, he loves it. And he said he loves the music. Now he understands
0: why
1: what's behind the music.
0: Mm.
1: And he said he'll go again. I said, okay, you'll shout then, because he's working now, so he can shout. So, yeah, looking forward to a great weekend. We'll watch his game. And then we're going to go over to North Shore and support our Moana Pacifica.
0: When are they playing?
1: They're playing on Saturday night.
0: Okay.
1: Against the Hurricanes. So, you know, for me, it's win-win. Because Hurricanes is my home team.
0: Yeah.
1: And my village team is Moana. So
0: either way.
1: Either way, it's going to be a good weekend for us. So we're looking forward to that, especially watching Michael.
0: Oh, man. So I'll wait for your review.
1: Yep.
0: Then I'll go and watch it.
1: Okay.
0: But I've already been booked by a group of friends to go and watch Devil Wears Prada.
1: Oh, this weekend.
0: Not this weekend. Oh. On Monday. Thing well, is, I haven't even seen the first part.
1: Yeah, you have to watch the
0: have
1: first
0: one. Have you
1: seen it? I've seen it three times.
0: Seriously?
1: Well, not because I wanted to, but my wife made me.
0: Yeah.
1: But I actually enjoyed it.
0: Okay.
1: You know, sometimes in relationships,
0: mm-hmm.
1: just give in a little bit. And then every now and then, you'll find out it's not as bad as what you thought. Because she loves her rom-coms or whatever.
0: Yep.
1: I can't stand them.
0: No.
1: I can't stand. Like, I'll go to sleep
0: you like
1: straight
0: action
1: away.
0: Packed.
1: I like action straight away as soon as they say hello. straight away, and then that's it. Yeah, but you definitely have to watch the first one before you see the second one.
0: Right.
1: I liked it.
0: I'll go and find out where I can go and watch the first one. But for this weekend, I was planning on, you know, just
1: having
0: chilling out.
1: Yes.
0: But I now received notification that I've got family coming in from Palmy. And I think my auntie wants to have Mother's Day with all her children. Two of them live here in Wellington. So I messaged them and told them keep their Sunday free.
1: Yeah.
0: I'm looking forward to catching up with them and letting them go off and explore.
1: Yes.
0: And I'm going to chill at home.
1: Yes.
0: Because Sunday I want to go down to the fruit and veggie market.
1: Nice.
0: Yes.
1: Well, hopefully it's good weather for you as you go down to the markets. But looking forward to this weekend. It's going to be a great weekend. Hopefully everyone has got something planned for our mums for this weekend. And don't forget, check out that Valentine's deal that we were talking about. Hey, nice. We've got some great musica coming your way. Before we wrap up, here's some Molo Try and Take Me Home here on Island Time with Ina and Tukfinga.
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0: Au te whaatalo wha atu o lo uingoa o atutahi pōtaka news and this is your news. Stats NZ is turning to Pacific experts to help rebuild trust and representation in the country's data system. Expressions are open for a Pacific Data Advisory Group, which will help shape how our communities are counted after the census was scrapped last year. Economist Filippo Katavake McGrath says this approach may be better at capturing the data needed, as one in five Pasifika were not taking part in the census.
1: There were people who either felt concerned that their immigration status would affect their relationship with the census. There were people who said, we live in a garage, so we can't qualify. And over so many decades, we've actually had this handbrake on Pacific participation in the census. And so being able to go into transaction data is a much more accessible way of representing people.
0: Labor's leader Chris Hipkins says the government's taking a big risk by scrapping the Broadcasting Standards Authority. The Media and Communications Minister Paul Goldsmith has confirmed the BSA will go and media will self-regulate. It comes after the BSA faced backlash from ministers following a decision to begin regulating podcasts and online